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1: And good morning on this Monday. It is 6:07. How you doing? How was your weekend? It was pretty good. Nice weather. But we are looking at some changes this week. We've got some moisture in the forecast. Those details coming up here in the next 10 minutes or so, plus a new tune from Muse. We'll do the news, your traffic, and your weather forecast with Fox 21 News. All that's coming up. Big changes. And you've got Woody and Wilcox.
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4: I kind of hate to start Monday off on this note, but I was just watching TV Friday night, enjoying the final episode of Rooster, which, by the way, that show got better and better, and that last episode turned it all around for me. I was very excited about that. But they do a lot of relationship stuff in that show, and at some point, it triggered the memory in my head that Woody and his wife, Cynthia, were at a hotel room, maybe right at that moment, doing something, God only knows what, to celebrate their 27th wedding anniversary.
5: That's right.
4: And that was a tough one to wipe out of my head. It didn't help. I'm going to put it that way for sure.
5: I turned to my wife at one point on Friday night and I go, "You want to have some fun?" And she was like, and she knows that when I say that, it usually means something that she's not going to enjoy. Hang on. And what I wanted to do was FaceTime both of you, Wilcox and Chelsea, because we were just laying in bed, watching TV.
4: At a hotel room.
5: At a hotel room, just, you know. And I go, "We'll just climb under the covers and, like, we'll just FaceTime it." And she's like, "Oh no." And I was like, "Come on," and be like, I'm gonna screen capture it or whatever you do. You like screen record on your phone so I can get the reaction of you guys getting all green in the face and pukey. And I was like, "Come on, let's just do this." And so you can thank my wife for that call not happening.
6: I wouldn't have answered anyway.
4: Yeah, I don't know if I would have wanted to either, to be quite honest with you.
6: Well, this is an accident.
4: Yes, a butt dial of some sort. And my God, what would we accidentally see if it was an accidental FaceTime? That image would be ruining me for life. Did you guys have a good time, though?
5: Yeah, it was fantastic. We started day drinking at about 3, and we were in bed by 9 p.m.
6: Well done.
5: Yeah. I mean, it was one of those dream moments where you didn't have the kids to worry about, you didn't have the dogs to worry about, AC cranked down to like 55.
6: How you do it when it's somebody else's.
5: Exactly, Chelsea. Exactly. So it was great. It was fantastic. A fun evening.
4: I mean, what else do you want to share?
5: I mean, what,
6: were the kids okay with it? You think about it the next day.
4: Who cares about the kids?
5: One of our kids was like, "Hey, we don't want any siblings." It's like, that's weird.
6: That, I mean, science. I don't think it's going
5: to
6: happen.
5: We had to explain some things to them. That's
6: that
5: right.
6: The chips probably right. sailed.
5: It was just, you know, we went out and we drank too much and we ate good and it was fun.
4: All right,
5: it was just
4: enough.
5: The two of us.
4: All right. I don't want to know anymore. Sorry. We've covered it. The other thing I realized yesterday, because it popped up on my calendar and I don't want to bring the room down. You realize yesterday would have been Bob Saget's 70th birthday. Oh. Mm. I went back through and watched the video from the last time he was in the studio with us. I've put up about a 2-minute clip on our Instagram. And so if you're not following along, that's at Woody and Wilcox. And I'd forgotten that we had this discussion, but we talked quite a bit when he was here. I think it was 4 years ago. And it was just months, sadly, before he passed away. We talked about Norm MacDonald, who had recently passed away at that time. And he talked about that. And then he joked about how we never know how long any of us is going to be here. He's like, "I'm probably going to die pretty soon." And because he had knives in his hand. I forget why that was going on. So he was joking. But man, when you look back now at that, crazy. He was the best. And we'll put more of that last interview up because it was incredible. It was like an hour, but we'll try and pare it down a little bit. But it is on our YouTube channel if you want to go back and celebrate that. So I don't want that to bring down the room as if Woody and his wife in a hotel room didn't already bring down the room. But we're going to get through it. Monday morning, hey, we're all here for it. So bite down and give it hell.
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1: It is 6:18 on this Monday. That was Muse, Be With You, from their upcoming album, The Wow Signal. They are going to be in Denver at Mission Ballroom, I believe. I might be wrong on that. Our concert calendar is not updated in here, but you can check out the details. 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That'll be in September. I'm Summer Justice with your headlines and your forecast right after this.
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2: 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If you're just getting started out here, showers across the metro area, and you're going to be dealing with a lot of splashback as you navigate the highways. We're dealing with the surge in volume westbound Mesa Ridge, backed up Highway 85 heading into Fort Carson. One early crash here on the ramp, northbound I-25 exiting to the MLK bypass. It's partially blocking up the ramp, but it's not back up onto the highway. 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I'm Aaron O'Neill. That's traffic on
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1: And good morning. Yesterday, CSPD reported a motorcycle versus vehicle crash on South Nevada Avenue near Navajo Street just after midnight. Responding officers learned the motorcyclist was deceased on scene. The motorcycle passenger, along with all three occupants of the other involved vehicle, were transported from the scene in critical condition. The investigation showed the motorcycle was traveling southbound at a high rate of speed in the center lane when it struck the other involved vehicle as it attempted to make a left turn from the northbound lanes into a parking lot. At this time, speed appears to be a contributing factor and no formal charges have been filed. The crash is still under investigation. Crews are battling a wildfire that started in the Oklahoma Panhandle on Friday before quickly moving across the border into Colorado. The sharp fire burning in Baca County in southeastern Colorado is estimated to be over 28,000 acres and at 5% containment. Evacuation orders were lifted for the town of Campo last night, but officials warned that could change. Yesterday, Governor Jared Polis made a disaster declaration opening up more state resources to help fight that fire. And officials say all four crew members ejected safely after two Navy jets collided and crashed during an air show at a military base in Idaho. Emergency crews responded after the crash at the Mountain Home Air Force Base in western Idaho yesterday. Officials say the four crew members are in stable condition and the remainder of the show was canceled. Nobody on the ground was hurt. Videos posted online by spectators show four parachutes opening in the sky as the aircraft plummet to the ground in a fireball near the base about 50 miles south of Boise. And the Moffitt County Sheriff's Office in Northwest Colorado seized nearly 100 bison from a ranch during a neglect investigation. They executed a seizure operation at the Lay Valley Bison Ranch Saturday, taking about 90 bison and a mule after ongoing concerns about the care and condition of the animals. Photos from the investigation show dozens of bison bones strewn across a field. The sheriff's office said it had been working with the 83-year-old owner to address the concerns over the past month. But despite those efforts, investigators determined that further action was necessary to protect the welfare of the animals involved. They had to put down the mule and noted that several of the bison were underweight. The owner is now facing animal cruelty charges. All right, let's get a look at your forecast.
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1: Yeah, we're going to see that drizzle this morning along I-25, an isolated shower this afternoon, maybe some thunder, highs in the 50s and 60s, some 80s in the southeastern plains. Down there, strong winds and fire danger once again will be critical today. And just a heads up, we are in a freeze warning in effect in El Paso County, also in Denver, late tonight through tomorrow morning. So if you planted stuff outside, you might want to bring them in or cover them up or get yourself ready for that freeze warning. All right, let's go.
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5: Oh, I don't know what your weekend is like, but off the air, Woody just told us that one of his neighbors is like, hey, I'm going to go climb Mount Everest. I was like, what?
6: It's a euphemism.
5: No. I think he was serious. It wasn't a euphemism for something, right?
7: It was not. And out of all the people in my neighborhood, there is a crazy group of people. This would be the only one I would believe when they said, yeah, I'm off to Nepal to go climb Mount Everest.
5: Now, do you say that because this person is sort of, ooh, look at me. I do all the cool stuff. Is it that guy?
7: He's not douchey like that. He just does stuff like, oh, what'd you do last weekend? Oh, I competed in this 100-mile mountain bike race. You're like, of course you did. Mm-hmm. He's just like one of those guys that is a superior athlete and like, he doesn't rub it in your face like, oh, this is what I did.
5: Okay.
7: But he's just got that quiet calm about him where you're like, of course you would do something like
5: that. Let me ask you this, though, and we'll determine how douchey he is. Stickers on the car that announce how far he's gone?
7: No.
5: Really?
7: No.
5: Okay. So has he really done like a 100-miler or multiple marathons? Because you know, that's a thing, right? Where you put the sticker on your back window that tells everybody how far you went.
7: Right. I ran half a marathon.
5: Right. I walked up the stairs at work. Now, if there was a sticker like that, I didn't take the elevator today. Okay. Mm-hmm. I will allow that one. But the ones that are too much, that's too much. Don't you think?
7: Yes.
5: I wonder if they have a sticker for that, for Everest. I don't think anybody would buy it.
6: That's the prize you get at the top.
5: It's a sticker on the back.
7: And then
5: somebody went to Mount Everest and all I got was this damn sticker.
7: And then to top it off, I thought he was pulling my leg. He's like, and I'm hiking with a blind woman.
6: Oh, no.
7: And I was like, immediately, I think Eric Weinmayer.
6: Right.
5: Sure.
7: Who climbed Mount Everest.
6: She's gay. I mean, blind.
7: She's blind.
5: Right.
7: And now I'm on his Facebook page. Trek to Everest Base Camp officially begins. I met Sean Cheshire in person. And he goes on and on about what's going on. And she is a U.S. Army veteran. And she's blind and is a Paralympian and ultra stud. And it's amazing.
5: So I don't understand. Wow. He's friends with her? Or?
7: I think they're in the same group. I don't know if you like buy a package and like they're hiking it together.
5: I don't know anything about how it works when you climb Everest. So.
7: I'm going to be vulnerable. Okay. Neither do right.
6: I'd like to talk to him when he gets back.
7: That's exactly what I'm talking about.
6: Hope he stays safe.
7: I've never known anybody who's even thought about
6: me either.
7: Climbing Mount Everest. And now my neighbor's like, yeah, see you later. Going to climb the world's largest mountain.
6: Right, with a blind athlete and an adventure seeker. So if you're having trouble just getting up and getting going on a Monday.
7: Right. Your Monday, you're like, man, what am I going to do today?
6: I may
7: take the stairs to work.
6: Wow. That's incredible.
7: So as soon as he gets back, I'm going to say, hey, you need to come in and tell us what's going
5: on. When does that happen?
7: It's happening right now.
6: No, when does he get back? Wait, how long does something like this take? No, I don't even know.
7: No clue. Could be 2 weeks, could be 2 months. Because I think once you get to base camp, there's like a slow process of allowing your body to acclimate to the elevation and then you move to another camp and then weather depending, you know, you may be able to attempt it or it's crazy.
6: Hmm.
5: Tim sends a message. I went to Myrtle Beach one time with a blind woman. Okay. Well, I mean, that's cool as well, Tim, but it's not quite the same. But listen, I'm not here to shoot down your accomplishments.
6: They do have more pancakes than Everest.
7: What's the elevation of Myrtle Beach?
5: I don't know, but there is a base camp, I think, but it's not what you think it is. So let's celebrate with this.
8: Right after the break, we're going to interview Eric Weinmayer, who climbed the highest mountain in the world, Mount Everest. But he's gay. I mean, he's gay. Excuse me. He's blind. So we'll hear about that coming up.
9: Okay. As we head.
5: Right. Okay. That'll be fun for everybody.
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1: 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A wreck on the ramp northbound I-25 exiting to the MLK bypass. You might see a lane blocked up there as you make the exit. It's a hazard only. It's not impacting the highway drive in any capacity as both directions of I-25 are moving up to speed. That's despite all the wet roads we're dealing with this morning. Be careful out here. That jamming we were seeing westbound Mesa Ridge into Fort Carson is cleared out well as well, too. True Green, the easiest way to get a golf course quality lawn. Don't wait. 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I'm Aaron O'Neill. 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
3: Woody was sharing with us that over the weekend, he bumped into his neighbor walking the dogs, and the guy was like, yeah, I'm going to Mount Everest, going to climb Mount Everest with a blind woman, which is one of the few sentences that you expect to hear from one of your neighbors. But apparently that's a thing. And then listener Tim was like, I once went to Myrtle Beach with a blind woman, and somehow, I don't know if we've misunderstood what's happening here, not just looking for stories of you doing things with blind women. which you'd think, like, that wasn't really the big takeaway from that thing, but it keeps coming now.
4: I'm not sure if this counts, but I one time let a blind woman cut my toenails. She was legally blind and we were dating, but still, fact is, I let a blind woman cut my toenails and she cut me twice.
3: I don't...
5: Why would... Why?
3: I have a lot of other questions, although I don't know how important they really are, and I don't know that any of us need to be here for any of the answers. So, fun fact, sure. Does it compare to climbing Mount Everest with any woman, sighted or not? No, it does not. but I'll be honest, I've been in a relationship for a long time, been married, prior to being married, had other relationships. I don't think I ever had any of those ladies cut my toenails. Anybody? Now, they were all sighted. I don't know if that has something to do with it.
5: Was it her dream to cut somebody else's toenail? And you're like, I can make that dream happen.
3: I can't imagine, because it's not something that would ever be on my scoreboard.
6: It's not easy to do when you can
3: Chelsea,
6: see.
3: Chelsea, you've had a lot of men in your life.
6: That's
3: how many,
6: not even true.
3: How many? Well, come on. That's true. Define a lot. Never mind. Don't do that. How many times did you cut their toenails?
6: Zero.
3: Okay.
5: I mean, outside of children, have you ever cut anybody's nails?
3: No.
5: Unless it's your job?
3: Nope.
6: No.
3: So it makes you wonder if it wasn't like a dare where he was like, well, you're blind enough to want to date me, which I can't imagine how the jokes went on that one. But then it's like, well, let's see. Let's see if you can cut something on my body as a legally blind person.
6: Right.
3: And this is not a knock on blind women. I feel like this would apply to blind men as well. Mm. I just want to make sure that I'm being equal opportunity on that one. Okay. Well, we'll have to assume we'll get more information on that at some point here later on. Did anybody see, I must have gotten this from 10 different people. I'm not sure why this is starting to happen all the time now, but there's apparently an asteroid that's going to come relatively close to Earth today. Don't panic. There is no chance, apparently, of it hitting the Earth. But now whenever these things happen, we've now been identified apparently as the people who want to hear this. And it was marked as a size somewhere between 17 and 39 corgis across, which is quite a wide swath. That's quite a discrepancy between 17 and 39 corgis. If you haven't been with us for a while, that is one of the ways that they measure asteroids, apparently, is by the size of a medium-sized dog.
6: That's too big of a range.
3: Yeah, yeah. Understood.
5: Can they not focus in on this asteroid?
3: Right.
5: And they're like,
3: quite
5: we're
3: sure.
5: going to guess. Right. It's 17 to 39 corgis.
6: Could be this size or double this size.
3: My concern would be if they don't know the size, how do they know where it's going?
5: Thank you.
3: But they say we are in no danger of this actually hitting the Earth. Although close, it is coming between the Earth and the Moon. So it is closer than the distance to the Moon, apparently. And that's considered close, although the Moon is not, right out. You can't reach out and touch the Moon.
5: I know you don't know the answer to this. How many corgis could fit between the Earth and the Moon?
3: Yeah, I don't know that answer at all. So I don't know if everybody needs to keep sending us information about asteroids that are of no danger whatsoever. But obviously, I guess I talked about it. So you assume that I really do want these. This is probably my fault, all of this. 704-FEZ-3200. There's also what we call the talkback button. If you're streaming on the iHeartRadio app, that's the little microphone icon. You can just click that. Comes right to us. And then, obviously, social media at Woody and Wilcox. It's there for more than just stories about asteroids.
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1: And good morning. It's 6:46 on this Monday. Hey, this weekend, Memorial Day weekend. And we're back with our throwback Memorial Day weekend. 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And also performing Wang Chung, the English Beat in Modern English. 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
1: Did anybody see the accident that happened at the air show over the weekend? That was circulating and obviously had become quite a viral video. The great news is no one was hurt as two fighter planes collided at an air show. And honestly, the thing about it to me that was so amazing, and I don't remember seeing this in the past, was all the pilots ejecting, like boom, right at one point. And as soon as you see these planes come together and then there's flames, all of a sudden, pew, pew, pew, pew, pew, and you see four canopies coming down and the pilots all ejected safely. And obviously the planes did not end up safe, but no people were injured in this particular instance.
2: This one happened at the Mountain Home Air Force Base in Idaho. And when I saw the video come across my feed, I immediately thought, well, this is AI. This is something dumb that somebody has put together, and because it doesn't look real. Honestly, to your point, Wilcox, the two planes come together and it looks like they, like, it's like two dogs when they meet at the dog park, where there's one dog on top and one dog underneath. And then all four canopies, there's fire and then there's canopies. And you're like, this can't be real. It was crazy. The news covered it. Listen to some of the people who actually shot video there at the air show.
3: Jaw-dropping moments at an air show in Idaho, captured on camera.
4: What happened? The plane crashed.
3: Watch as these two U.S. Navy jets collide, go vertical, and then begin to spin as debris and flames ignite. Navy officials say the pilots collided while performing an aerial demonstration. Incredibly, you can see four parachutes deploy as the jets start to rapidly plummet towards the ground.
5: Stay where you are at this time. Again, I repeat, there have been four good parachutes that are seen.
1: Kids, if you're just starting out in radio, playing video on the radio is the way to go. And don't let anybody tell you otherwise.
2: I just like the fact that they have to yell at people, stay where you are.
6: I think they're yelling at people. I mean, they were making an announcement because people just witnessed a crash.
1: Yeah, I wonder, though, what are they concerned about? I mean, people running to the crash scene?
6: Trying to leave and tying up the roadways. Mm. And they needed, you know, emergency vehicles to be able to get in there and do what they needed to. I read an article about this because this air show, they hadn't been put on since 2018, because sadly somebody died in 2018 in an accident. So this is their first year back 8 years later, and then this happens.
1: I know we got a lot of listeners in Idaho. What's going on over there? What are y'all doing? What is it?
2: I can't have air shows in Idaho anymore.
1: I didn't know that was a recurring theme. Mm-hmm. Well, it's unfortunate because, as Woody mentioned, it looked like AI. I don't know if it did or not, because I've never seen two planes crash like this and have four people eject. But to that point, I believe I think when I go through and scroll on social media, I feel like most of it is fake, mm-hmm. even if it's not. I feel like that's where we are. Like, you don't believe anything you see anymore, because it all could be faked well enough, at least on social media, that you're like, I can't tell the difference between reality and fake, which is terrifying in so many different ways. And I don't know. I don't want to get too deep and get alarmist here on a Monday morning, but I do feel like it's crazy that everything I look at, I'm like, nah, it's probably not real.
6: Well, I mean, at least this was an actual event. It wasn't just telling you something happened. There were people there.
2: Making fake people, Chelsea.
6: The show did take place.
1: Yeah, I don't know that. Yes, I know it did now, but I'm just saying at the moment, you're like, I don't know, probably not real.
2: They'd locked down the base and people had to stay there for 2.5 hours. Couldn't leave.
1: Really?
2: Yep. That's got to be something. There's a couple of hotheads there. They've been knocking back some cocos, watching some planes. They're like, I'm leaving.
6: Yeah, no one's like, let's go watch the air show and get hammered.
1: I guarantee you that's happening. Woody's not wrong about that, I don't think. Not a good day for anybody. I mean, when you see something like that happen, I don't think your biggest concern is, shoot, I have to stay here in complete safety for 2 hours. But it's not the way you wanted to spend your day.
2: Yeah.
1: And you're right. You know there's going to be a few people who are are ornery. 704-FEZ-3200, talk back button also available. So I guess if you're like us and you saw it, it is real. That part we do know.
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1: It is 7:06 on this Monday. Good morning. I'm Summer Justice. How you doing? Hope you had a wonderful weekend. This weather we're about to experience for this week is my jam. I love rainy, overcast days. So we're looking forward to that. At least I am. And those details coming up with your Fox 21 weather forecast. Also, I'll have your headlines. We'll take a look at traffic as well. That'll be coming up just after 7:15. 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
2: If you've been listening for any amount of time, you may know this about at least me. I am not a big fight fan. I'm not an MMA fan. I'm not really a boxing fan. I'm not really a wrestling fan either. But I did note, obviously, that there was this huge MMA fight between Rousey and Carano over the weekend. Couple of ladies who at one time were huge in the industry and now are coming back to do some sort of spectacle that was on Netflix on Saturday night.
3: Well, since you're not a combat sports fan, it has evolved into watching old people fight each other. I'm convinced that this is the way that the sport is going because, I mean, you think about it, Ronda Rousey, probably top of the female MMA game 15 years ago?
2: I don't know the correct answer to that. I know she's 39 and Carano is 44.
3: Mm-hmm.
2: And by the way, this was a free on Netflix if you had a subscription, but I'm sure there were people who got a subscription simply to watch it potentially, and they were none too pleased. It took 17 seconds.
4: I did see that.
2: 17. Here you go.
5: The first of a scheduled five rounds at 145 pounds. Oh, immediately, Rousey takes Carano down, but Carano looking for the guillotine. And Rousey pops her head out in full mount, ground and pound. Rousey looking for the arm, and already the arm. It's over. Mamma mia. It is just incredible. The most devastating finish in MMA history. And Ronda Rousey just took another arm hostage. And just like that, it's over.
2: 17 seconds.
3: Ronda Rousey's known for her armbar, right? It's her signature move. And you would figure you would, I don't know, if you were training for that fight, learn not to get into an armbar with Ronda Rousey.
2: Listen, I'm not going to argue the ins and outs of fighting with you. It's more about how quickly it went. Also, I don't know if you saw what the payout was.
3: Oh.
2: So Ronda Rousey got $2.2 million for this event. And Carano, who lost in 17 seconds, got $1.05 million for her participation.
4: How you doing today? Going to work.
2: In that 17 seconds.
4: I'd lose to somebody for $1 million.
2: Mm-hmm.
4: And yay, 17 seconds.
2: Mm-hmm. Well, maybe we can make that happen. I don't know about the million, but I think we could arrange for somebody to kick your ass in 17 seconds. Wow. I feel like that's probably a
4: thing. Why would I do that for free?
2: Well, I didn't say free. I just said it probably wouldn't be, you know, 1.02 million.
4: Okay.
3: What's the bare minimum, I think, is what Wilcox is asking.
2: I'm not interested, Chelsea, in seeing you get punched or anything. I just think we could make it happen.
4: Okay.
2: So we don't know how many people yet. Netflix hasn't said how many people were watching. We do know that 300,000 were watching live on YouTube.
3: So it's different than back in the day when you got, you know, the pay-per-view and you dropped $50 to watch Tyson beat a guy in 30 seconds or 58 seconds.
2: And I would argue, and I'm again, not necessarily well-versed, but I remember those Tyson fights from years and years ago. And even though you thought, man, I didn't necessarily get my money's worth because it was so quick, it was so amazing to watch him because it was unprecedented what he could do in that little amount of time that I don't know that everybody felt cheated by that. And maybe you didn't feel cheated by this. If you're somebody who really loves MMA and you watch that and you're like, fine. 17 seconds is great. That's what I wanted. I mean, I don't know. Maybe that's what you thought you should see. You know, maybe that's what it was supposed to be. I don't know that answer. I mean, I know it was supposed to be a five-round thing. it does seem like when you get ready for something like that and you're really into it, that's quite a letdown. I know people were clamoring for some sort of refund on their Netflix account.
3: Oh, yeah.
2: I don't know that that's happening.
3: Here's what I'll tell you. As a fan of MMA, you do want the fight to last longer than it takes you to walk from the dressing room to the octagon. Just as a rule of thumb.
2: Or longer for me to walk from my couch to the fridge and back also,
3: yes.
2: Which I don't think it accomplished that either.
3: Yeah.
2: Because I'm a slow walker. So, all right. Well, you're welcome to share your thoughts if you want. We're obviously on social media at Woody and Wilcox. And on anything, 704-FEZ-3200 is our voicemail. And then if you're listening on the iHeartRadio app, there's a little microphone icon. Boom. That's the talk back button. Comes right to us.

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1: It is 7:17 on this Monday. That was 21 Pilots with Drag Path, the new single off their album Breach. I'm Summer Justice with your headlines and your Fox 21 weather forecast right after this.
2: It's traffic on X1039.
3: Well, they finally cleared up that earlier wreck we had on the ramp. Northbound I-25 exiting to the MLK bypass. This report sponsored by the National Highway Traffic Safety Administration. I-25 overall moving pretty good. North and southbound traffic. That's despite the wet roads out here. Splashback's going to be a bit of an issue as you make the drive this morning. We're starting to fill in the standard areas up and down Powers. Still in good shape for Highway 24 on the east side and the west side. You think a ticket for not wearing your seatbelt is the worst that could happen until you get in a crash? Suddenly, a ticket doesn't seem so bad. Click it or ticket. Pay for by the National Highway Traffic Safety Administration. I'm Aaron O'Neill. That's Traffic on
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1: And good morning on your Monday. Here's what's making headlines today. Yesterday, CSPD reported a motorcycle versus vehicle crash on South Nevada Avenue near Navajo Street just after midnight. Responding officers learned that the motorcycle operator was deceased on scene. The motorcycle passenger, along with all three occupants of the other vehicle, were transported from the scene in critical condition. The investigation showed that the motorcycle was traveling southbound at a high rate of speed in the center lane when it struck the other involved vehicle as it attempted to make a left turn from the northbound lanes into a parking lot. At this time, speed appears to be a contributing factor. No formal charges have been filed. The crash is under investigation. And if you're traveling on South 8th Street this week, heads up, you may encounter intermittent lane closures, flagging operations, and temporary side street closures near Moreno Avenue and Garner Street. Crews are replacing a water line there. South of this work area, the existing center lane closure on 8th Street remains in place from Motor City Drive to Summer Games Drive for the installation of a new water main. No left turns are permitted within that closure area, so heads up there. Officials say all four crew members ejected safely after two Navy jets collided and crashed during an air show at a military base in Idaho. Emergency crews responded after the crash at the Mountain Home Air Force Base in western Idaho yesterday. Officials say the four crew members are in stable condition and the remainder of the show was canceled. Nobody on the ground was hurt. Videos posted online by spectators show four parachutes opening in the sky as the aircraft plummet to the ground in a fireball near the base about 50 miles south of Boise. And Pizza Hut is going back in time, reverting to its retro glory. Red checkered tablecloths and all. Tim Sparks, president of Deland Corporation, a Kansas-based company that operates almost 100 locations across the country, is helping keep Pizza Hut alive by rewinding the clock and redecorating over 80 stores to include the infamous red roof, red checkered tablecloths, vinyl booths, and Tiffany-style lamps. The beloved salad bar and red plastic cups will be back, as well as the old school Pac-Man machines. So pretty cool for your nostalgia there. All right, let's check your forecast. And by the way, Nick Temple does not mention there is a freeze warning for the city of Colorado Springs and Denver. So just a heads up there.
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4: Hey there, Fox 21 Storm Team Meteorologist Nick Temple here. It's going to be a cooler type of day here for our Monday. Temperature highs in the afternoon will only top out into the low 50s. And it does come with a couple rain and maybe thunderstorm showers by the time we get to the middle of the day. We'll start to see that window start to open up by lunchtime, and then it'll start to gradually taper off as we head in time into the evening. Overnight tonight, it will be on the cooler side. We'll drop back into the 30s and 40s, which will be noticeably cooler than the past few weeks here in southern Colorado.
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6: So I don't want anybody to be alarmed, but I did just see this headline. Quote, Hantavirus can remain in human semen for up to 6 years.
7: 6 years?
6: And I thought, just another reason for my wife to tell me she's tired. So I don't want to get the Hantavirus, honey. You know how this works.
7: So if you're in the dating scene, you'd be like, hey, have you been on any Antarctic cruises in the last 6 years?
6: Listen, I don't know. And I also thought, and I don't know how you wouldn't think this, my God, who has to do that study?
8: Right.
6: And who thought of doing that study? I mean, listen, the Hantavirus, I mean, we've heard about the cruise, and then there were other people who were apparently being infected, so not a fun time. But at some point then, somebody was like, well, I guess we got to figure out how long it stays in semen. Jim, you want to get on that one? come back to me in 6 years and tell me if it still hangs on. Like, how does anybody even know that? I'm blown away, and I'm not questioning it, and I don't have a ton of other info. So, Chelsea, don't come at me with 30 questions. I'm just saying, how do they even decide that's something they're going to look at testing, let alone come up with that answer? And by the way, has potential for transmission even after the person has recovered. So, in other words, it hangs around in your semen for 6 years. You've been well for five, but it still can affect somebody is what I'm taking from it. And listen, I'm not a scientist, so I can't give you all the specifics. You thought your job sucked.
8: I'm just thinking about how that can be.
6: Johnson, live. Get over there and find out if that semen has hantavirus in it. Chop, chop.
7: How long you want me to do it for, sir?
8: And why 6 years? And what, how many people did they study? And just
7: they,
8: like after...
7: They couldn't get a seventh year.
6: Everybody quit after six. Right. It's pretty impressive that they made it 6 years in. That's right. A dedicated right. group of scientists right there. Sorry, boss. I can't do another year of checking semen for hantavirus. I've had enough. It's been almost half a baker's dozen. I can't do any more years. And that's right on the heels of we did see that there's some sort of Ebola outbreak. Mm-hmm. And I mean, I don't know what we're supposed to think about that. It was described as an epidemic, not a pandemic. However, the World Health Organization said that it is a significant something or other. I'm paraphrasing.
7: Who?
6: They didn't call it the World Health Organization. They didn't call it a significant something or other, but that was essentially what they were talking about.
8: A global health emergency.
6: Yeah. So, I don't listen.
7: Now, how long does Ebola stick around?
6: Great question. I don't know if they've done the semen test on the Ebola yet. So,
7: sir, I'm quitting the hantavirus. I'm now going to study Ebola.
6: It's a public health emergency of international concern is the way the Ebola thing was described yesterday.
7: Neat.
6: So, hey, but listen, there's a game 7 in the NHL playoffs tonight. Let's focus on fun stuff. That's what really matters. And you know what? Even if your partner has hantavirus in their semen, you're still going to get to watch the game tonight. So I want you to really be positive on this whole outlook. We're going to get through this.
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1: 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Not really seeing any unusual slowing through there other than what we catch in the morning, especially that drive along Powers passing the airport gets busy at each of our intersections. I-25, a heavier ride if you're southbound coming down from Rock Rimmon through our construction zone there at Garden of the Gods, while northbound I-25 is pretty wide open. 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I'm Aaron O'Neill. 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
3: 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Hit that. That's the talkback button, and you can tell us things like this.
4: Called the show before, and as I've said before, when I'm in the car in the morning, I listen to the Woody and Wilcox Show or NPR. Pretty sure NPR not covering the semen in the hantavirus. Thank you, Woody and Wilcox Show. You will cover the stories that are way too low bar for NPR or any other news outlet. Because you're not a news outlet, I don't know what you are, but thank you.
3: The pleasure's all on this side of the table, amigo. I don't know what we are either. I'm not going to rule out that NPR might not hit on that hantavirus right. And the semen thing.
5: I bet there's a pitch guy in there, right, when they're like, all right, what are we doing this morning on NPR? Well, what about the semen story? Leave it for Woody.
3: That's probably the way that goes. That does sound accurate as far as their conversation. Listen, I'm not, the goal is not to be low bar. This is a legitimate statistic. Apparently, and then that was just it, that hantavirus can remain in human semen for up to 6 years and has the potential for transmission even after the carrier has been cured or is well. So, listen, don't shoot the messenger. If NPR ain't telling you that, they should be. And what semen talk are they doing at NPR this morning is my question to you, but you can answer that later. There is this, because we were talking about the Ronda Rousey fight over the weekend that went 17 seconds.
6: Ronda Rousey is that chick. She is known for her quick wins. She's just an all-around beast. If it would have lasted any longer than 17 seconds, I would have been very disappointed.
3: So there's somebody, like I said, who wouldn't want it to go five rounds, just like the old Tyson fights. You tune in to see how quickly Tyson, you know, 30 years ago was going to knock somebody out.
5: Yeah.
3: And so 17 seconds for the Ronda Rousey fight, that, by the way, tipped off, if you will, at 11:35 p.m., because there was like 10 fights on the undercard. But as long as you feel like you got your money's worth, I guess that's fine. Then there's this.
7: That fight still lasted 15 seconds longer than Woody did with his wife Friday night at the hotel.
5: He ain't lying.
3: Maybe you'd forgotten that Woody's 27th wedding anniversary was Friday, and sadly, he told us all that he and the wife were going to get a hotel for the night. And as I mentioned very early in the show, I was watching TV with the family Friday night, and somehow it popped into my head, and I thought, oh my God, Woody is in a hotel room right now celebrating his anniversary.
5: Slightly
3: and it was
5: sweaty.
3: Awful. It was awful. I couldn't focus again. I was trying to watch the last episode of Rooster, which, by the way, was great. Highly recommend, but it was troubling, and I struggled to get through it after that image came into my head.
5: You're welcome.
3: Yeah.
5: I live rent-free in your head. You're thinking about me getting it on right now.
3: I'm trying not to. So thank you, sir. You've made a great point about the timing of the Rousey fight and Woody's celebratory activities, whatever they may or may not have been. We're not going down that path. 704-FEZ-3200. There's also the talkback button. Let's find out if NPR is talking about how long Woody lasted on Friday night. See if they're covering that over there.

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1: 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We've got tickets this year to the Ren Fest, boat rides at the Pueblo Riverwalk, the Smooth Alpaca Experience near Red Rocks, the Pueblo Zoo, concert tickets, old school CDs and CD players, turntables, vinyl, Atari game systems, and more. 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
2: There's a really big movement afoot right now in terms of nostalgia in this country. And it goes to TV shows and movies where they're bringing all old things back. Now, you could say that's partly just a lack of creativity, and you might be right, but there is a hankering more than ever for nostalgia, I feel like. And Pizza Hut, and I don't know if this is corporate level or just some of their bigger franchisees, has announced that they're going to go back to all the old stuff. The buildings will look like they used to back in the old days. All the stuff inside, the old red cups, which I was not a fan of, by the way.
3: You're not a fan of the red cups?
4: They're very sturdy.
2: I don't mind the sturdiness. Durable. I'd like them to be clear, though. When it's red like that, it tinges or tints the whole thing, and you can't tell what color the liquid is inside, and I feel like you don't know if it's clean or not. I don't like that part of it. But I'll get through it eventually.
3: Wilcox is hung up on the red cups.
4: My cup's clean because it's red.
2: They're singing it like, hey, everybody wants the red cups, and maybe you have nostalgia around it. I just didn't like them as much because I felt like I can't tell what I'm drinking.
4: I feel like that's a weird you thing.
2: Thank you.
3: Are they bringing back the little tiny tabletop Pac-Man?
2: That's even mentioned. It says we're even going to bring back the old school Pac-Man machines.
3: Heck yeah.
2: And, by the way, the salad bar.
4: Salad bar?
2: It says the beloved salad bar, so I assume that means a full salad bar. Is there another kind?
3: The words beloved and salad bar have never been used together, ever.
4: Look, a couple years back, my husband and I were on our way to hike a mountain. And we passed by one of the Pizza Huts doing the lunch buffet. Because they'd gotten rid of those buffets a long time ago. I hadn't been in one. So we're like, of course we have to stop, even though we're about to climb a mountain. And there was no salad bar. They were like pre-made salads, but not even good ones. Like the kind, like cafeteria salads, like your most basic. And they were already pre-done and wrapped up. It was very basic.
3: Is this the all-you-could-eat buffet?
4: It was. You can request whatever kind of pizza you want, and they would cook it and put it out on the buffet, though.
2: Well, I don't know about that, but this says bringing back the beloved salad bar. So I don't think it's what you're describing, because I don't think that's the beloved salad bar that you're describing.
3: Thank you to
2: Although,
3: Ryan.
2: To Woody's point, I don't know that there was ever a salad bar that was beloved at Pizza Hut. But maybe there was that rare person who was like, yes, I go to Pizza Hut for the salad bar.
4: Right? It's the same person that goes to Chuck E. Cheese for the salad bar.
3: No, ain't nobody going to Chuck E. Cheese for the salad bar.
2: That doesn't exist.
4: It's not going to happen.
3: Thanks to Ryan, instant message on Facebook. Wilcox is so extra.
2: I don't know what. I don't know what.
4: I mean, that could apply to a lot of
2: things. I was told by a third grader that I'm savage. So if that's what you mean, then you're right. By the way, fun fact, when was Pizza Hut founded?
4: Oh.
3: 1952.
2: Okay. I thought it was going to be more recent, but it was 1958.
4: Really? Okay.
2: So I guess that wasn't as fun of a fact as I thought it was.
4: How was more recent?
2: I would have said like 70 or something, or late 60s.
3: It definitely has a 50s vibe when they have that checkered sort of tablecloth.
4: They still had those.
2: So they're bringing all that back, like the Tiffany style lighting. Yeah, mm-hmm. All of that. Now, again, this is one guy who owns 100 stores, which is a lot, but it's not the entire company. Although maybe they're going to lean that way for those of you that are like, hell yeah, Mondays suck. But I heard they were bringing back all the old stuff at Pizza Hut. Mm-hmm. Obviously, there are some, and I think it's spread across the country, but it may not be all of them. And for those of us that want clear cups and not the old red cups where you couldn't tell what you were drinking, then maybe it's not that bad.
3: Why don't you go to Domino's?
2: all right. Well, I'll do what I can or what I need to. 704-FEZ-3200. Talk back button is also available to you. I'm just trying to make Monday a little bit easier for you.
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and good morning on this Monday. Gosh, it's the 18th of May. Believe it or not, we are in a freeze watch overnight in some parts of Colorado Springs, parts of Denver. So that's up there. More details on your forecast coming up with your Fox 21 storm team. I'm Summer Justice. I'll have your headlines and we'll take a look at traffic all within the next 15 minutes. Plus, you have a new tune coming up from Sublime and more Woody and Wilcox. 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
2: Have you seen the story about the guy who won the lottery, won $2 million, and hasn't told anybody for 11 years?
3: Oh, that's my dream.
2: Yeah.
4: To win the lottery?
3: And to not tell anybody. Both things. Because I just, you know, people would just ask you for money all the time, I feel like, in your own family, right?
2: Could you keep it a secret? He still works as a library assistant, still drives his old Honda Civic, hasn't changed anything about his life, and is trying very hard to not tell anyone for the reasons that you're talking about, because he feels like it'll ruin relationships and people will obviously want things. He does say that the closest he ever came to accidentally or intentionally spilling the beans was when his mom was diagnosed with type 2 diabetes. And she couldn't afford to buy insulin. So he said, screw it. I'll let her die. I still don't want anybody to know. No, that's not what he did. But he went to such great lengths to still remain secretive.
3: And why do we know about this now?
2: Because he just decided to come out anonymously on social media. Because he wanted to talk about it. He said, after my mom told me about her diagnosis, I drove home and cried in my driveway for an hour. Then I wrote a fake anonymous community medical grant letter, forged a fund name, and I've been paying her insulin under a fake name for 2 years. She still thinks, never mind.
3: I'm glad he didn't just let her expire.
2: Didn't let her die? Yeah, I can't tell anybody. The old bag's got to die sometimes.
3: There are people out there who just need money for medical things. So sitting on that and not helping out your mom is just, some people would like to be in that situation is what I'm saying.
2: But how could you do it? Now, I guess he's not married, so it's not like he's needing to tell his wife.
4: Are you saying that wives would blab to everybody? Is that what
3: that's are you talking about?
4: Wilcox
3: wives?
4: At iHeartMedia.
3: How about my husband would probably end up telling someone?
2: Spouse would, yes, Woody. But no, I'm just saying he doesn't happen to be married, so he doesn't have that obstacle. If you were married and won $2 million and didn't tell your spouse, I feel like that might be a challenge.
3: Okay.
2: Do you see where I'm going with that?
4: Sure.
3: All right.
2: Thanks for playing along. He said the first thing that he ever splurged on was, he said, I was at the bar one night by myself, ordered a $48 pour of Pappy Van Winkle 15. Nobody was watching. The bartender didn't know me. I drank it alone in a booth. It was the first time that I ever let myself really feel that the money was real. And it was anticlimactic.
4: Dude wins. How much did you say? $2 million?
2: After taxes, by the way. $2 million after taxes.
4: And he buys a 40. He's like, I'm going to buy a $48 shot.
3: Make sure nobody can see me, though. Nobody knows me here because they're not like, why are you spending money?
4: And he's
3: on
4: drinking
3: this?
4: Alone? This sounds like more of a problem than anything.
3: No, he just doesn't want anybody to question anything about his life because they would be tipped off to the fact that he has money.
2: He said, when I realized that I could literally buy a $48 drink every night for the rest of my life and I wouldn't even be touching the principal on the money that I had made, it stopped being fun.
3: Some people would like to give it a whirl. See how that feels.
2: Yeah, I mean, it's only fun if it's dangerous. I'm not sure. I don't quite understand what you're saying. That doesn't make sense to me.
3: Is there anything that you could do that might tip somebody off that you've won millions of dollars, even though you're trying to keep it secret?
4: I mean, outside of buying two fully loaded Isuzu Rodeos.
2: If you're new to the show, Woody had a high school buddy who won the lottery and immediately drove on the lot and bought two Isuzu Rodeos.
4: Fully loaded.
3: One for him.
4: One for his mom.
2: This was not yesterday, by the way. This was when Isuzu Rodeos were actually a new car on a lot. So I will clarify that. So we're talking 30 years ago or more.
4: More. He was 18 and he got $218,000.
2: So he's the opposite of this guy.
4: This guy buys a $48 shot and thinks he's like, man, I'm really living it up.
2: Well, I mean, that's his point, is that he doesn't really want to live it up. And I think it sounds like he feels like it's just more of a burden. But like Chelsea said, I feel like a lot of us would like to try and shoulder that burden.
4: Mm-hmm. At what point do you flip it, though? Right? I mean, you said he's still working. He hasn't told anybody. There's going to come a point in his life that he could retire. He doesn't have to work. Yeah.
2: I think he's like 28 or something.
3: That's a long time he's going to have to keep up at the library. Because otherwise somebody's going to know.
4: Knowing that's in the back of your head, and like on a Monday morning, you're like, man, I just don't feel like going into work anymore.
2: Chelsea, next time you go into the library to get a copy made, ask the librarian if they've secretly won $2 million. It may be the person that you see. Who
3: knows?
2: It's
3: not a copy. I'm printing things there.
2: Sorry, when you go in to get something printed. Which, by the way, somebody called in on the Fez line over the weekend and was like, I went to the library this weekend and I couldn't help. I had to go up and ask what it cost to get things printed.
3: Thank you.
2: And I believe he said it was 10 cents for a black and white and 50 cents for a color.
3: Maybe, but those are high prices at your library. Remember, first seven pages are free at mine.
2: I don't know that you had ever said that before. I just assumed it was another can't hide radio money Chelsea moment.
4: How did they decide that seven was the number that was going to be free?
3: I didn't ask follow-up questions. Yeah.
2: Well, someday when you win the lottery, you'll be able to get a real printer at your house because they're $30.
4: You don't want to tip people off that you won.
2: True. Good point.
3: Good luck finding me to make your little jokes.
2: So, I mean, why not? It sounds like you ought to maybe not play the lottery in this case. This guy is like struggling every day of his life to hide it.
4: Mm-hmm.
2: So 704-FEZ-3200, talk back button also available for you.
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1: It is 8:20 on this Monday. That was Sublime, Until the Sun Explodes, the title track of their upcoming album. 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I'm Summer Justice with your last round of headlines. We'll take a look at your Fox 21 weather forecast right after this.
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2: 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There was that earlier crash reported at Powers and Aero Plaza, and we're seeing extra heavy traffic. Southbound Powers really starting back at airport, getting all the way down to Fountain. Just be prepared for those delays. Southbound I-25 running heavy this morning, coming down from Woodman to the Garden of the Gods. Of course, the wet roads not helping matters. Northbound side of I-25. Actually, not too bad this morning. 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I'm Aaron O'Neill. That's Traffic on
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1: 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Governor Jared Polis is commuting the sentence of a former county clerk and election conspiracy theorist following pressure from President Trump. The announcement Friday stated Tina Peters will be released on June 1st. The former Mesa County clerk had been serving a 9-year state prison sentence. Peters was convicted in a scheme to make a copy of her county's election computer system in 2021. Since returning to office, the Trump administration has cut funding to Colorado as the president pressures the Democratic governor to free Peters. In a letter to Peters, Polis wrote that she was convicted of serious crimes and deserved to spend time in prison. Quote, however, this is an extremely unusual and lengthy sentence for a first-time offender who committed nonviolent crimes. Yesterday, CSPD reported a motorcycle versus vehicle crash on South Nevada Avenue near Navajo Street just after midnight. Responding officers learned that the motorcycle driver was deceased on scene. Motorcycle passenger, along with three occupants of the other vehicle, were transported in critical condition to a local hospital. The investigation showed that the motorcycle was traveling southbound at a high rate of speed in the center lane when it struck the other involved vehicle as it attempted to make a left turn. At this time, speed appears to be a contributing factor, and no formal charges have been filed as it is under investigation. Yesterday, Douglas County deputies responded to an assault in progress at a home in Franktown. A child inside the home called 911 to report an adult male was assaulting their grandmother with another child also inside. When deputies arrived, one child was exiting the front door, and while it was open, a deputy observed the adult suspect inside holding a handgun pointed at the deputy. One deputy fired shots. The children and grandmother were safely removed from the home. After the coordinated response by SWAT and other county agencies, the suspect was later found deceased inside the residence. And during the response, Douglas County Regional SWAT's Bearcat hydroplaned in heavy rain and crashed, but that driver was transported to a hospital and was treated and released. This remains an active investigation. And a teen takeover turned into a violent brawl inside a Washington, D.C. Chipotle, according to a viral video shared online just days after federal prosecutors announced they would be charging parents of those involved in similar public disruptions. At some point, the teen started throwing punches and furniture. One teen ran up behind another teen and hit him over the head with a high chair, while a little girl cowered off to the side in her father's arms. It's unclear if any of the brawlers were arrested or the exact date of that fight, but on Friday, U.S. State's Attorney for the District of Columbia, Janine Pirro, announced that her office will step in and prosecute parents. They could face up to 6 months in jail. All right, let's get a look at that forecast.
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3: Hey there, Fox 21 Storm Team. Meteorologist Nick Temple here. It's going to be a cooler type of day here for our Monday. Temperature highs in the afternoon will only top out into the low 50s. And it does come with a couple rain and maybe thunderstorm showers by the time we get to the middle of the day. We'll start to see that window start to open up by lunchtime, and then it'll start to gradually taper off as we head in time into the evening. Overnight tonight, it will be on the cooler side. We'll drop back into the 30s and 40s, which will be noticeably cooler than the past few weeks here in southern Colorado.
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5: I don't know if you've noticed this, but I feel like somebody's trying to shove technology down our throats, whether it's AI, whether it's Waymo taxis, whether it's drone delivery of our food, and seemingly not all of it is going great. First of all, I saw that Papa John's announced that they are now test delivering pizza via drone, except not pizza. They're only delivering their sandwiches because they say we can't figure out how to deliver pizza via drone safely and effectively, which I thought was odd because I think someone else is already doing that. But then again, who knows?
6: Well, they haven't figured out pizza yet, have they?
5: Well, there's that as well, I guess, Woody. How dare you? And then there's the story that just hit over the weekend about a particular neighborhood in Atlanta where the Waymo taxis just keeps circling through the cul-de-sac.
7: I did see that. Why is that happening?
5: Seemingly no one knows why. These Waymo driverless taxis are more and more in different cities across the country. And dozens of Waymos have been going into cul-de-sacs in Atlanta and just circling. Sometimes it's not uncommon for there to be 6 to 8 of them circling in somebody's cul-de-sac at any given time.
6: Nobody's inside.
5: Not picking anybody up, not dropping anybody off, empty.
7: Why just that one?
5: Why what one?
7: Just one cul-de-sac. Like you've heard, you think they just go get lost somewhere else too. Is it happening over and over?
5: My understanding is it's a couple of different cul-de-sacs, but I don't have all the details.
7: It's just look, those Peachtree Streets will get you messed up in Atlanta.
6: So it's just driving around with no driver.
5: Yes. Circling.
6: And nowhere to go.
5: Yes.
6: It doesn't pull off into a parking lot to like save energy or gas.
5: I don't know how long it goes, but it, like I said, 6 to 8 of them at a time in a cul-de-sac. Imagine what that looks like.
6: It's got to be creepy.
5: Some of the homeowners who have kids and stuff decided to put out some of those signs that said, watch out for children playing.
7: They can't read?
5: Well,
7: I mean, the kids can.
6: I think they can read, right?
7: Can the Waymos read those signs?
6: It has cameras that looks out for different signs, like speed limit signs and things like that.
5: However, Chelsea's not wrong. All it did was cause more congestion because it confused them. And so they got stuck. And so now they're not circling, but they're also still not leaving.
6: A children at play sign can stop a Waymo? I don't think the technology's quite there yet.
5: Why does that concern you, Woody? Does that seem like something that should be happening? They should be able to decipher that sort of thing if they're driving through our cities? It's insanity. That's what I mean. It's like, what's happening?
6: Well, we're getting lazier.
5: Well, but I don't have anything to do with Waymo taxis driving through neighborhoods.
6: But people want to have...
5: Do they? That's what I'm saying. I feel like it's being crammed down our throats somehow. And obviously, you know, here's another example of it not going well, much like a lot of other things.
7: Mm-hmm. Well, first it was just hitting people in crosswalks, right?
6: I think that lady jumped out in front of it.
5: But let's not pretend that it's flawless, Woody. I mean, there's a million things going wrong. Who's in charge here? Who do we write to?
7: Right. I like the idea of it because I got into a debate about whether or not I would put my kid in a Waymo with no driver or in, you know, a taxi or an Uber with an actual person, and which would be safer.
5: Uh-huh.
6: And what'd you come up with?
7: Well, I was on the Waymo side, but my husband was like, nope, I don't trust it. I'm like, you trust no driver? I mean, we're talking about sending the kids like a mile. This was all theoretical.
5: Mm-hmm.
7: If the kids need to go from this building where we work to their school, which is a mile and a half away, or one of them's school.
5: So you trust nobody more than you trust somebody is what you're saying.
7: Yes.
6: I'm with you on that one.
7: Yeah, I do.
6: The potential to have something go wrong with nobody, while not zero, is far less than having some creepy dude driving your kid to school.
7: Right. So, bring that up over the dinner table.
5: Have a little more faith in humanity, for crying out loud, Chelsea.
7: I mean, I do, generally speaking, but my husband was also the foreman on a jury where there was a murder involving an Uber, so... Not trying to besmirch the whole brand, but
6: this is the same guy that got drunk and accidentally signed up to drive for Uber.
5: That's true. So I'm not sure I'm willing to take Frank's word for it at this point. That's a good point. If you didn't know that story, that is a thing. Tried to order an Uber to drive home and ended up signing up to be a driver.
6: And almost got all the way through.
5: What's our insurance policy number? Why does it want to know that? It's just picking us up. Oh.
6: And they made him foreman of that jury.
5: All right, now I'm as concerned as Chelsea is. I take it back. You're right. Don't let anybody near your kid.
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1: 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We didn't see a whole lot of problems. We had a little slowing for southbound I-25, but even that is starting to look better now from Woodman down to Garden of the Gods. Never did really find any delays for northbound I-25 this morning. Got that unusual jam here along southbound Powers. Extra busy approaching Aero Plaza, getting down through Fountain. Looking good for Highway 24 coming in from Manitou Springs or down from Falcon. 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I'm Aaron O'Neill. 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
3: Anybody follow along with the discussion online about whether we should all be putting our ketchup in the refrigerator?
4: Are we doing this again?
3: What do you mean, are we doing it again?
4: As a people, I feel like it pops up every once in a while.
3: Well, because we have more people every day. Chelsea, I don't know if you know this. The Earth is growing in terms of its human population. And not everybody understands this. And that includes me, by the way. And it's funny because I mentioned it off the air to Woody. And Woody was like, well, yeah, you see ketchup on the tables at restaurants, right? Mm-hmm. That's not refrigerated. And when you say it like that, it makes it sound completely normal. But at my house, when we have ketchup,
5: right,
3: it's always in the refrigerator. Like, I never would consider leaving it out after it's been opened up.
5: I think the difference is the ketchup at a restaurant is going to get used much faster. I think it has, I'm going to make this up, like 2 months that it can be outside, right, before things start happening to it. And since that bottle at a restaurant is going to be used faster than the one at your house, you refrigerate it because it says on the back, you know, refrigerate after opening.
3: I don't know if it does say that, though. I don't know that it's any sort of mandate that the company even puts on it. I think some of them, you know, for to keep the color right or whatever, some of those things. Mm-hmm. But as far as it actually being healthy or unhealthy, I don't think it does affect it one way or the other. Chelsea, you seem very pompous about your thoughts on that. What do you have for us?
4: I just, well, all the
3: what
4: years.
3: Are you like, are we still doing this?
4: Well, because we've not decided it, and there's nothing else going on in the world to, you know, for us to argue
5: about.
4: Look,
5: we have to solve this first, then we'll get to the big stuff.
4: Yeah, I just, are your restaurant bottles clean? Because those are all, like, you're checking the product when you're cleaning them every day, supposedly. So it doesn't matter if they're in glass or they're in the plastic. Like, they should be okay outside. I think at my house, ours lives not in the fridge.
3: Really?
4: I'm not a ketchup person.
3: You don't know? You don't know the answer to that.
4: I use ketchup like twice a year.
3: But your kids must use it 8 times a day.
5: On Christmas and then when else?
3: Yeah, why twice a year? Are those specific occasions? Is there a holiday that's just ketchup related?
5: It's an anniversary thing with Frank.
3: I don't want to know anything about that.
4: You two are scary. No, I just don't use it that much. I feel like the kids don't either.
3: That's
4: impossible. They like.
5: God, one of my kids is a ketchup
3: Every kid is a ketchup fanatic. Yeah. Like, I can't believe you have two young boys and you're like, I'm not sure where our ketchup is. That's mind-boggling to me.
4: You've met my kids, though. They're not run-of-the-mill, you know what I mean?
3: I mean,
4: they're gonna mix it up.
3: Kind of, but I didn't know they were weird in that way, because that's unusual.
4: Well, this is funny coming from you, who wouldn't use the red cups at Pizza Hut, because they might be dirty.
3: Didn't say I wouldn't use it, said I'd rather not and don't like it. I still would use them. But yeah, you can't tell what color the liquid is in the old school Pizza Hut cups. And you can't tell, honestly, if the glass is dirty. You ever been to a restaurant and then you get a piece of, like, a utensil or whatever and it's dirty? It happens.
4: It does, but you live through it.
3: You live through it, but you don't want it. And then you don't know when the cup is red because it makes everything just glow in some weird way. And you're like, I can't tell what's going on in here. I don't like it.
4: You're the person going to the bathroom to wash your cup? Wilcox will be right back. He just had to run to the bathroom. Give his red cup a rinse.
5: What about butter? Butter in the fridge or no?
3: Chelsea has two times a year she uses butter.
4: We
3: as well.
4: Use butter more often.
3: Also, same anniversary. Butter and ketchup, both.
4: I know you can leave it outside the refrigerator.
3: Butter, I know, is one that you don't have to, but yes. We always do. I mean, I don't know who you people are that are taking all these chances, but kudos to you. I just don't believe it.
5: Not to brag, but we have fridge butter, and then we have sit-out butter.
4: We currently have sit-out butter as well, because I don't like saying
3: both?
4: That.
3: Now, why do you have both? Because different occasions?
4: Well, one is getting used more often because it's like this fantastic cinnamon sugar butter that you just put right on toast. Perfect.
5: Boy, look at hide radio money over there.
4: Well, I got it on sale.
3: Look at me with two different butters, fridge butter and sit out butter. Wow. All right. Well, something's going right over there.
4: So have we decided? Does ketchup go in the fridge?
3: Apparently not. Okay. Doesn't have to is the gist of it. That was the crux of the argument over the weekend. All right. Well, I'm glad we solved that. Uh-huh. And I'm glad we found out that Chelsea has bougie butter.
4: Woody too.
3: Sit out butter. Oh, and Woody does too. My God.
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3: We've talked about this before, but Woody lives in a weird neighborhood. And when I say Woody lives in a weird neighborhood, maybe you can relate. We had heard about the one neighbor who we all believed was getting catfished. And stand by. Apparently, there's an update there. Yep. Then over the weekend, we find out that Woody also has a neighbor who is climbing Mount Everest right now with a blind woman. Which sounds like the setup to a joke, but it is not. But I want to go back to the story about the guy who we all thought was being catfished. And I hope that somebody can learn something through this process. Refresh somebody, Woody, who maybe wasn't with us a few weeks back when you brought us the news of your neighbor.
4: So my neighbor about a year ago got divorced. And so he's a single dad in the neighborhood. I see him from time to time. Steve is his name. And was it about a month ago? I had learned that he had a girlfriend. Now, our neighborhood gets together to do parties and hanging out and having cocktails and stuff like that. So I'm like, oh, when is she going to be at the next function? And he's like, well, she lives in a different state and we've actually never met in person. And that started us down this path of Steve's a big gamer and he met this woman in one of the gaming chat portal type of things, which is super common. What's not super common is they never seen each other physically face to face. They've never either met in person or did like a FaceTime chat because if you remember, quote, she doesn't have that. And I sort of had confronted Steve and been like, dude, this sounds a lot like what happened to one of my coworkers where there was a text, oh, mistake. And then it's somebody who's trying to catfish you. And so this weekend I was walking the dogs and I saw Steve and I was like, hey man, you've been avoiding me? Because it felt like he had been avoiding me. I hadn't seen him.
3: Well, I don't know if you're using a fake name or not, but I do feel like you're sort of intentionally throwing him under the bus by using name and everything else. But maybe he's good with that?
4: I think so.
3: Okay.
5: Too late now.
4: I was going to say.
3: It is a little late.
5: Just don't hand out his address.
3: Hear that? We're using code names. His name's not really Steve.
4: It's not really Steve. He did admit. He's like, dude, I've been avoiding you because I was getting scammed. I was totally getting catfished. I had talked to her and said, look, he had concerns and he brought them up and he was sort of pissed at me because I was the only one, I guess, that was friend enough to be like, dude, this is a complete scam.
5: You're the one that saved him?
4: I'm the only one that brought it up. Mm. I'm not going to claim that I saved him from anything, but he's like, remember her name was Allison and was like, can you borrow a friend's iPhone, somebody that does have FaceTime so that we can see each other face to face? And I was like, I don't have anybody like that.
5: So I was like,
4: you finally saw the giant red flags of I don't have that and I don't have anybody in my life. You can't go down to the library where they've got a webcam.
3: Chelsea will show them how to do that.
4: Yeah, right.
3: And you can print things. You can do chats with the people you're trying to scam.
4: It's not like he found out it was, a 60-year-old dude in Nigeria who's just trying to get his money. He just broke it off and they haven't talked. And he was a big enough man to admit, he's like, dude, I was really embarrassed because he felt like he was in a relationship and there was nobody in his life to go, dude, what is going on? And that's got to suck.
3: Oh,
4: especially
3: it's
4: as a fairly newly divorced dad and he's trying to make his way out there and you're just like, ugh.
3: Yeah, whether he should have known or not is one thing, but either way, it's awful because I'm sure it was emotional for him and he learned a really, really hard lesson.
4: What, listening to me?
3: Well, I wouldn't go that far. I mean, blind squirrel, nut, broken clock, twice a day. You fill in any of those phrases that fits for ain't always going to happen. But in this case, obviously, I think a lot of people were like, I mean, you only have to hear that story briefly and be like, no, this is fake.
4: Right. Except when you're in it and you finally are gaining some sort of affection from somebody, can throw up the blinders pretty quick.
3: You knew he was in a bad spot when he was listening to advice from Woody. So it was a double whammy in this case.
5: That's more embarrassing than getting catfished.
4: Hear that, Steve? That's Steve with an S.
3: 704 Fez 3200. There's also what we call the talk back button if you're listening via the iHeartRadio app.
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0: Good morning. It's 9:06 on this Monday. I'm Summer Justice. Coming up just before 9:15, you have a new tune from Death Cab for Cutie. Got more Woody and Wilcox on the way. Good morning.
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2: A second ago, we mentioned that Woody's neighbor, who we were all concerned was getting catfished, officially was getting catfished and has ended that relationship with the woman who said that she had no way to do a video call. So that's, you know, that we've taken care of that. But it's interesting. Steve sent in this at Woody and Wilcox, and it said, did you guys see the story about the guy who was trying to impress a woman that he was dating, and he would rent a car every time they had a date? This was something that had gone viral on the internet. I think the gist of it was he didn't own a car, but he didn't want her to know that. And so for 2 months of dating this woman, every time they went on a date, he would go and rent the same car again, which seems almost improbable, but I'm going to allow it for the sake of the story. I guess you might be able to do that. And then the reason why it was out there on the internet was that one day he went and that car was not available. And so then he had to break the news that, hey, this is what I've been doing. I had to come clean on that. So not quite the same as catfishing somebody.
3: Lying is the bedrock of a great relationship.
2: Well, but I mean, he wanted to take her on a date. Yes, you're right. He didn't need to lie about it. But I guess renting a car for her, even if it was a different car every time, shows a huge amount of effort.
4: Yeah, your ability to take the steps, you know, to get her where she needed to go. Now, was he just lying about, oh, this is my car? That's a bigger issue.
2: Yeah, I think he was. I think that was part of the problem. And that's why it was sort of catching people's eye. It's not quite the same as when Woody rented pants at our holiday party.
3: Right.
2: Those are just two people renting different things. That wasn't, well, I guess you are trying to fool us.
3: I was trying to impress some clients. I have to rent the same pants every time.
2: That ended up being something that I made up. Woody did not actually rent his pants for our holiday party, although fairly believable if someone else had fronted the money. You ever been through that, Chelsea? I mean, I would imagine more from a female perspective when you have a lot of guys who are weird and try to come after you to get dates and stuff, that there might be some of those same sorts of, I don't know, stories that are spun, whether it's quite to that level or not.
4: I've had some stories told to me. There was an older man I met when I was in college working in a restaurant. He's probably 10 years older than me. Long story short, he was the most pompous person I'd ever met. But it was like a train wreck happening in front of me, and I couldn't stop. I saw him more than one time. My friends met him, and he was going to get an apartment for me out in California so I could go to grad school. All this stuff.
2: And okay.
4: It was too much. So, I mean, he could have been lying about that. This is before ways to verify who people were.
2: So, you said you saw him more than once, but, I mean, that, how soon in a relationship is that, hey, I'll move you to another state and give you an apartment? I mean, that's not first date stuff, is it?
4: But we weren't that serious. So now I'm trying to wonder why it came back up. He was always trying to, like, throw his money and his cars and things like that.
2: How much I've got.
4: And I was impressed, zero. And I think that's why he kept coming back. He's like, this woman's not falling for any of my tricks.
5: I'm going to move you out to California. It's going to be an apartment, not a pit where I'm telling you to rub lotion all over you.
4: Yeah, he was visiting Atlanta at that time. My friends were more concerned than I was about what might happen. They're like, if you go out with him, we will throw your clothes out on the lawn if you fly to some other city.
2: So everybody saw it, but you saw it and still continued, which is what I kind of hear you saying.
4: It was like an experiment. I was like, eventually this guy is going to be like, she's not buying this. Like, I'm going to move on.
3: Chelsea, I hate to break it to you. Guys aren't that smart. We're not going to figure it out.
2: I mean, I think he was getting whatever he wanted, if you know what I'm saying.
4: He wasn't. That's the crazier part. Yeah. Okay. None of that.
2: All right. Well,
4: thank you.
2: Chelsea likes to live dangerously, fellas. So if it doesn't work out with Frank, 704-FEZ-3200, there's also the talk back button.
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1: It is 9:16 on this Monday. That was Death Cab for Cutie with Riptides off the upcoming album, I Built You a Tower. We will see that on June 5th. And they're going to be at Outside Days in Denver, opening up that one on May 29th. 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
2: I'm sure if you're a fan, you know, but if you're not an MMA type person, you might not have seen the 17-second Ronda Rousey fight on Saturday.
3: The first of a scheduled five rounds at 145 pounds. Oh, immediately, Rousey takes Carano down, but Carano looking for the guillotine. And Rousey pops her head out in full mount, ground and pound. Rousey looking for the arm, and already the arm, it's over. Mamma mia, it is just...
2: 2 point something million dollars is what Ronda Rousey walked away with after that 17-second fight on Saturday.
4: The loser got over a million.
2: Yes, she did.
4: Something tells me, it's a little fishy.
2: I mean, there was a lot of claims of fishiness. And unlike like fights in the past where you had to do like a pay-per-view, this was just on Netflix. So either you had it or you didn't. There probably were some people who got a Netflix subscription just for the occasion, potentially. Now, maybe I guess you can go back and cancel it, but there was a lot of anger. However, some practical thoughts on things.
5: That fight still lasted 15 seconds longer than Woody did with his wife Friday night at the hotel.
6: You need to be reminded of that.
2: And again, everybody wants their money back from that one, especially Woody's wife.
4: No lies detected.
2: So if you didn't know that happened, yeah, it was Woody's 27th wedding anniversary on Friday. And they did get a hotel room. And unfortunately, we all got to find out about it.
4: You'll have to see the video. It's up on my social media.
2: I am not going to do that at all. So all that happened. The other thing is, speaking of entertainment over the weekend, there was a fascinating statistic that I saw. And I'm always curious about this. I'll share it with you next and we'll see where we go from there.
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2: Fun fact, this always gets me, and this one is even more interesting. Michael Jackson's Thriller album is number one right now on the R&B charts for the first time in four decades.
3: Wow.
2: Number one. Like, usually when, I don't know, somebody does the Super Bowl halftime show or somebody sadly passes away, we hear like, oh man, there's been 100% uptick in the streaming of their songs, you know, or whatever the case may be. I don't ever remember there being a situation where it took an album to number one on the charts for the first time in 40 years, essentially.
4: And that's not an obscure album, right? I mean,
2: no.
4: Most people have heard of the Thriller album.
2: But you've got kids and younger people going to see this Michael movie. Mm. And I think that's driving it, along with nostalgia. People who, of course, knew the album existed.
3: Right.
2: But they're like, oh, man, I want to go get that again, or whatever the case may be. It's just wild that it's had that kind of push for that thing.
3: But it was, I took the kids to see the movie over the weekend.
2: Oh, okay.
3: Frank actually went too. It was a whole family affair.
2: Nice.
3: And it is very, very much highlighting the music part of his life. And which was, that part was great. If you want to be entertained, you want to remember how fantastic the music is. Not like we stopped listening to it, but then it's good for that. But I was in this weird spot where I was like, I told the kids, I was like, this is really just like a generalization of this man's life and music. I was like, there's so much more to his story of growing up, of, you know, the times when he was becoming famous, his relationship with his dad. You see a cameo of Bubbles. I was like, there's a whole other backstory with Bubbles.
2: So they did at least touch on the monkey?
3: They did. That he, you know, when he was being delivered.
4: If you are touching the monkey right now.
2: I believe I said touch on the monkey, not touching the monkey.
3: But I told him in broad terms, I was like, there's a lot more controversy to his life and, you know, his marriages and all kinds of different things that, you know, would be movies on their own.
2: And they don't cover any of that.
3: They don't cover that.
4: Now,
3: so,
4: will they cover that, you think, in the future? Was this sort of a setup that we're going to have, you know, Michael Jackson 2, Electric Boogaloo, or whatever they're going to call it?
3: I mean, not necessarily fun topics of a lot of the stuff that he went through.
2: Right. Well, and by the way, he was never convicted of anything. I think there were two big trials. One of them, he was found not guilty after being indicted on 10 counts of child molestation and others.
3: Mm-hmm.
2: Found not guilty by a jury. By the way, 32 hours of deliberation.
3: Wow.
2: In that case. After 14 weeks of testimony.
4: Wow.
2: Think about being on that jury. But found not guilty on all counts. And then there was one other case prior to that that was a civil case. And that one was settled out of court. Where, of course, when you settle out of court, you say, I claim no guilt, but here's $23 million.
3: Wow,
2: which is what the settlement was.
3: Well, that's to my point.
2: So,
3: was it just, you know, don't just take this movie at face value. There's, if you want to get older and do some more research...
4: But this isn't a
3: so
4: documentary, right?
3: No.
4: You weren't going in expecting like, hey, here's Michael Jackson's life.
3: No, I thought it was going to be just for entertainment purposes. And we'd heard some of those same things from other people who'd seen it, critics and even Michael's family. Some of them were on board. Some of them weren't.
2: I think you could do a whole movie just on the way he died.
3: Yeah.
2: Remember, he was taking, you know, surgical grade anesthesia every night to sleep.
3: Which
2: monitored by a doctor every night.
3: Right. When Wilcox and I have had that same drug administered by a professional, not necessarily for sleep.
2: Oh, colonoscopy.
3: You wake up.
2: Greatest day of my life.
3: Great. Mine was for breast cancer, not for colonoscopy.
2: Yeah. Well, it's not a contest.
3: It's not. I'm just saying.
2: But you win.
3: But like, I get it having experienced that, but you're right. It could be an entire movie. And it wasn't just like, oh, Michael Jackson's horrible kids. Like that's not what I was trying to get at. I just wanted them to understand, especially in today's world, that, you know, what you're seeing online or even in the theater is not necessarily telling you the whole story of a person or an event. Be responsible for, you know, going and doing your own research at some point.
4: But I will tell you, Wilcox's love of colonoscopies, he wishes he could get one every day, does tell you a lot about Wilcox.
2: Well, it tells you a lot about that drug, yeah. I think, more than anything. Right. Well, I'll tell you where you will get the full story. Speaking of movies, Mandalorian and Grogu comes out this Friday. So, Charles, yeah. just in time for the Memorial Day weekend, I know how much you love Star Wars.
3: Yes.
2: That's this Friday, and the following Friday is the new Nate Bargatze movie. So that finally is going to hit theaters as well. So I don't know if they'll tell any of the Michael Jackson backstory in those movies, but I kind of doubt it. So 704-FEZ-3200. There's also the talkback button available to you on the iHeartRadio app.
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3: Called the show before, and as I've said before, when I'm in the car in the morning, I listen to the Woody and Wilcox Show or NPR. Pretty sure NPR not covering the semen in the hantavirus. Thank you, Woody and Wilcox Show. You will cover the stories that are way too low bar for NPR or any other news outlet. Because you're not a news outlet, I don't know what you are, but thank you.
2: You're welcome. And I feel like you sort of characterized it wrong. This was just a headline that said, hantavirus can remain in human semen for up to 6 years. And has the potential for sexual transmission even after a person has recovered. Now, what do you do with that information? I don't know. But imagine the guy who had to study it. Think that through for a second. Good on Mondays because people can check in for all sorts of reasons from over the weekend.
4: Wilcox, I don't mean to brag, but I just went into the grocery store and bought 3 items, went to the self-checkout. I didn't even put them down until I put them in the bag and was out within 2 minutes. Self-checkout Hall of Fame right here. Meanwhile, I'm dealing with a migraine too, so you might as well call me Michael Jordan.
2: I will not, but good job. Also, some concern from people who are out day drinking yesterday.
5: Hey, guys. The DJ from New York here, sitting out here on this lovely Sunday doing a little day drinking and catching up on some old school podcasts. Hope all is well. Woody, any luck on the gallbladder? You still suck. Chelsea, hope all is well. And Wilcox?
2: Oh. I'm sure he was going to say, I love you more than anything. But he just didn't have time to get that out. Woody, any update on the gallbladder? Are we still a month out from your next appointment?
6: Almost exactly 1 month out.
2: All right, good. We did get an update. Of course, Woody had his 27th wedding anniversary Friday. And we found out that he and the wife went out to a hotel together. A little celebration. That sort of tied into the Ronda Rousey MMA fight Saturday night.
7: That fight still lasted 15 seconds longer than Woody did with his wife Friday night at the hotel.
2: Gross. Anything else you missed, you'll find it on the podcast. 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
14: Hey there, Fox 21 Storm Team Meteorologist Nick Temple here. It's going to be a cooler type of day here for our Monday. Temperature highs in the afternoon will only top out into the low 50s. And it does come with a couple rain and maybe thunderstorm showers by the time we get to the middle of the day. We'll start to see that window start to open up by lunchtime, and then it'll start to gradually taper off as we head in time into the evening. Overnight tonight, it will be on the cooler side. We'll drop back into the 30s and 40s, which will be noticeably cooler than the past few weeks here in southern Colorado.
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Young the Giant, Different Kind of Love, off the new album Victory Garden. They're going to be at Dillon Amphitheater on July 31st with Cold War Kids. 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And I'm Summer Justice. I hope you're enjoying the playlist. It's the 103 free. 103 minutes commercial free. Yeah, we'll take it. It's all brought to you by the Black Sheep. Coming up tomorrow night, Being as an Ocean, Lagrimas, Commoner, White Oak Doors. Video game rave this weekend on Saturday. Check out everything they have to offer. 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Keeping music live in Colorado Springs for over 20 years. All right, we've got your chance to win tickets to see this next artist right now on our text line. Talking about Jimmy Eat World at Red Rocks. That show coming up June 9th for the 25th anniversary of Bleed American. If you want in on these tickets, text the keyword middle to 719-219-7625. That puts you in the running. All right, we'll get back to it.

with Southern Colorado's Alternative X1039. And coming up in just over 5 minutes, you have a new tune from Noah Kahan. And I'll tell you how to win tickets to see him at Coors Field coming up in August.

Fountains of Wayne on X1039. Into new Noah Kahan off his album The Great Divide. Just came out. And we will have your chance to win tickets to see Noah Kahan at Coors Field August 8th with X Marks the Spot. We started talking about it today. It kicks off next Tuesday. Your chance at either the Noah Kahan tickets or My Chemical Romance tickets. Big winner gets $700 as well. And the runner-up gets whichever tickets the big winner doesn't want. Hard choice, right? 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

X1039 with Green Day. That was my graduation song a few years after it came out, but still, congrats to all the recent graduates out there. All right, you've got some awesome tunes coming up, so let's keep it rolling.

It's X1039, Tom's Diner, one of my favorite throwbacks. Suzanne Vega, that's going to see me out the door. I'm Summer Justice. Hope you've had a good time with me with this 103 free, the best playlist, and it's all commercial free. You have another hour left with Eden coming up, so enjoy that. It's all brought to you by the Black Sheep. Check out blacksheeprocks.com for all of their shows. Tomorrow, Being as an Ocean, Lagrimas, Commoner with White Oak Doors. And then this weekend, they have the video game rave on Saturday. All right. Well, you have yourself a great rest of your Monday. I'm going to enjoy this weather. This is my kind of thing. So I'm going to get out of here. We'll see you again tomorrow.

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It's Southern Colorado's alternative X1039 with new music from Muse. That was Be With You. First single for their upcoming record, The Wow Signal, which drops June 26th. We're getting there, slowly but surely. And thanks for hanging out with me for the second half of your 103 Free, brought to you by the Black Sheep on your Monday morning. Ooh, what a beautiful Monday. Nice and cloudy and broody outside. I hope you take advantage of it, because I'm telling you what, that 80 degree weather is going to be here before we know it, and it's going to stay until like early December. So really get out there, enjoy some angsty weather, just make the most of it. Drink some bougie loose leaf Earl Grey tea, as I am currently doing. Hey, really riveting, I know, talking about loose leaf tea. I'm going to go outside and like smash a pumpkin or something to regain my youthful vigor, or perhaps we'll just enjoy this next tune from Cage the Elephant. Ain't No Rest for the Wicked on X1039.

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Really, really cool shows coming up. Later on tomorrow night, you can catch Being as an Ocean. Then the video game rave takes over on Saturday, May 23rd. And you can also catch Secondhand Serenade with Aaron Marsh of Copeland. That is going down on Thursday, May 28th. A lot of really good shows to choose from, or, I mean, frankly, choose them all. Why not? 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

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But, of course, I'm going to let you know what shows I am most looking forward to coming up just over 10 minutes. Up next is new music from Violet Grohl. Her debut album drops on May 29th. That's a week from this upcoming Friday. Very excited for that. Her album's called Be Sweet to Me. And this is our first little sample of what we can expect on this debut album. New now, it's Thumb.

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1: 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I know I did. Thanks for hanging out with me. 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Just some of the shows you could get in on are Bad Cop, Bad Cop with Cheap Perfume and Pretty Bitter. That show going down Saturday, June 6th. We've also got Velvet Daydream, Oracle, and Gangstead taking over on Friday, June 19th. And of course, we love our local music, so help celebrate 719 Day at the Black Sheep, Vultures, and What's Left Records. That's going down on Sunday, July 19th. Again, you can get show details for all of these killer shows and see all the ones that I was not able to mention by checking them out online, blacksheeprocks.com. 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
11: Hey there, Fox 21 Storm Team. Meteorologist Nick Temple here. It's going to be a cooler type of day here for our Monday. Temperature highs in the afternoon will only top out into the low 50s. And it does come with a couple rain and maybe thunderstorm showers by the time we get to the middle of the day. We'll start to see that window start to open up by lunchtime, and then it'll start to gradually taper off as we head in time into the evening. Overnight tonight, it will be on the cooler side. We'll drop back into the 30s and 40s, which will be noticeably cooler than the past few weeks here in southern Colorado.
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REM on Southern Colorado's Alternative X1039. I love REM. I've said it before, but I feel like REM is a band, and once you really get into them, they kind of just ruin every other band for a while. Is that a universal experience, or am I just crazy? Someone let me know, please. Thanks for hanging out on your Monday. Hope you're hungry. Lunch 2K just around the corner, and I have got only the best early 2000s throwbacks in store for you. So that is headed your way right now. It's live on X1039. See you.

It's X1039 with Soul Coughing for Lunch 2K. Thanks for joining me here at the lunch table on your Monday. Lunch 2K this week brought to you by Rick's Garden Center. They're at 19th and Uinta. 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You got options. 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

0: Southern Colorado's alternative, X1039 with Wheatus. That was Teenage Dirtbag. And hey, I know it's hard, but resist the urge to post photos of yourself as a teenager on the internet. It is a fun trend, but like, I hate to tell you this. No one wants to see teenage you. Was that too mean? I don't know. Thanks for hanging out on Lunch 2K. My name's Eden. I am so relieved that I can finally talk about what was, up until this point, a secret that I've been sitting on for several weeks, and it's been rather difficult to keep this information to myself. So I'm going to make sure you know what's up coming up just over 10-ish minutes. Stay tuned right here on Lunch 2K on X1039.
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1: X1039, finally time I get to talk about a secret that I've been sitting on for a couple of freaking weeks now. And I admit, I was growing rather weary of it. So, of course, Aubrey used to be in charge of our ticketing, making sure we could get you hooked up with tickets into really cool shows. And now that Aubrey is moving on to bigger, better things, that responsibility now falls to me, which means I get the real privilege of finding out about a lot of really cool shows and then being told, don't say a word about this for at least 3 weeks. I always wanted to be in the know, and now that I am in the know, I'm like, I can't talk to anyone about this. What's the point? Anyways, all of this is just to make sure you know. It was announced earlier this morning that the Smashing Pumpkins have announced an upcoming tour to help celebrate the 30th anniversary of Melancholy and the Infinite Sadness. This is the Rats in a Cage tour, which is just so spot on. I'm so excited for this one. And of course, you already know, if I'm talking to you about this one, that means we are certainly going to have a chance for you to get hooked up with these tickets at some point in the near future. And I'll leave it at that. For now, though, you can go get show details and that ticket link. Ooh, I believe even the pre-sale starts on Wednesday. So you can also find your pre-sale ticket link and that code over on our concert calendar page at x1039radio.com.
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0: 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Ooh, are you catching that whiff? It smells like we've got a 3-day weekend ahead of us. Thank heavens. Oh my gosh. I hope you're hyped for your 3-day weekend. I hope you've got some really killer plans. And hopefully, those plans include having X1039 quietly in the background or not so quietly. I'll leave that one up to you. But definitely make sure you're hanging out with X1039 this upcoming Memorial Day weekend. We are pressing play on our entire catalog of throwbacks, all right? Be it deep cuts, be it standard tracks, they are all going to be aired this weekend. It is an entire weekend of just throwbacks. Plus, we are going to have your chance to get hooked up with a pair of tickets to catch new wave pioneer Howard Jones. He's taking over Fiddler's Green on July 30th with support from Wang Chung, The English Beat, and Modern English. One hell of a show. 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
2: Hey there, Fox 21 Storm Team. Meteorologist Nick Temple here. It's going to be a cooler type of day here for our Monday. Temperature highs in the afternoon will only top out into the low 50s. And it does come with a couple rain and maybe thunderstorm showers by the time we get to the middle of the day. We'll start to see that window start to open up by lunchtime, and then it'll start to gradually taper off as we head in time into the evening. Overnight tonight, it will be on the cooler side. We'll drop back into the 30s and 40s, which will be noticeably cooler than the past few weeks here in southern Colorado.
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Southern Colorado's alternative X1039 with Stone Temple Pilots. And thanks for hanging out. 112, just like that. Halfway through our Monday, ever so slightly closer to that three-day weekend. Hey, it's all about setting realistic goals for yourself. My name's Eden, and before Stone Temple Pilots, you heard a Justice song featuring Tame Impala. It's been a minute since I've talked about this one, so I want to make sure you remember Tame Impala going to be taking over Ball Arena on September 11th. You can find your show details and that ticket link over at x1039radio.com. Up next, we have got brand new music from Dexter and the Moonrocks. Here it is. It's Freaking Out.

X1039, that was Marcy Playground with Sex and Candy. Dude, X1039, finally bringing back a really cool promotion. This one is a little bit devious because not only do you have to be listening so that you can get yourself qualified, once you are qualified, if you make it into our top 10, then you will have to make what I am choosing to refer to as a life-altering decision. What pair of tickets are you going to score? It's all up to you. Don't worry. I've got details headed your way less than 10 minutes right now. Billy Idol on X1039.

0: Until the Sun Explodes. That's new music from Sublime on X1039. Don't forget, their new record drops June 12th. Very excited for that one. But for now, let's focus on much more immediate things, namely the return of X Marks the Spot. Would have been cool if I had a sound effect for you there. My bad. Anyways, X Marks the Spot is truly, I think it's one of the most fun promotions we do all year long. Of course, we're going to have two rounds of this. And for our first round, we are going to make our winner pick between My Chemical Romance tickets or NoahCon tickets. It's truly a life-altering decision. I don't know how you're going to make it, but start mentally preparing yourself for that. Of course, X Marks the Spot, presented by Ruffrano's Hell's Kitchen, starting on Tuesday, May 26th. You can start listening for your cue to call. That first one's going to come up during Woody and Wilcox in the morning show, but you're going to have three cues every single weekday. Caller number 10 is going to get themselves qualified, and in addition to getting qualified, they're also potentially going to score a prize right then and there. See, you get to pick between three treasure chests. Some are empty. Some have fun little Colorado adventures for you. Some are concert tickets. Some are just going to be a surprise. You get to pick which chest you open. We'll let you know what's in it. And boom, just like that, you've gotten yourself qualified for that grand prize. And you may or may not have won something right then and there. Of course, if you really want your extra qualifications, which I assure you, you do, you can check out the treasure map over at x1039radio.com. That'll lead you to some QR codes we've stashed around town. You can scan those and get yourself some extra entries. But important to remember, the grand prize giveaway for our first round is going to go down on June 27th at Red Sunset Grill. We'll be out there from 12 until 2 p.m. We all get to watch as that winner gets to pick between My Chemical Romance or NoahCon tickets. Plus, they're also going to get $700 cash, just like that. It is such a fun promotion. 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We're so excited. Don't forget, this starts on Tuesday, May 26th. Got more tunes headed your way. It's X1039.
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7: Hey there, Fox 21 Storm Team meteorologist Nick Temple here. It's going to be a cooler type of day here for our Monday. Temperature highs in the afternoon will only top out into the low 50s, and it does come with a couple rain and maybe thunderstorm showers by the time we get to the middle of the day. We'll start to see that window start to open up by lunchtime, and then it'll start to gradually taper off as we head in time into the evening. Overnight tonight, it will be on the cooler side. We'll drop back into the 30s and 40s, which will be noticeably cooler than the past few weeks here in southern Colorado.
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0: Southern Colorado's alternative X1039 with New Order. That was Bizarre Love Triangle, as opposed to the mundane love triangle, you know? Gotta keep things interesting. I hope you're ready. Your 2 at 2 is straight ahead. And I have got something pretty darn tasty for you. Both sonically tasty and a very tasty giveaway. Should I give you a clue? All right, let's see if you can decipher it just off of this.
1: But I felt that the theatrics were starting to be like a crutch.
0: Oh, that's all I'm giving you. Any idea who that might be? Ooh, this one took me by surprise. I'm excited for it. Hang tight. You're 2 at 2 straight around the corner on X1039.
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0: It's X1039. That's right. 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Incredible signature pies. The Hellfire sounds particularly delicious, though I am a little frightened of the amount of heat on that thing. It's got hot Italian sausage, pepperoni, cherry peppers, and Hellfire sauce. Make sure you follow Refrano's Hell's Kitchen Pizza on Facebook, Instagram, and Twitter. And of course, hang out after we take a deep dive into Oingo Boingo if you want to get hooked up with a gift certificate to check them out for yourselves. Highly recommend it. Now, before I play you this little clip featuring frontman Danny Elfman, the legendary Danny Elfman, I want to make sure you know a little bit of the history of Oingo Boingo. Originally, this band was kind of this weird musical theater troupe. It was called the Mystic Knights of the Oingo Boingo. And eventually, they had to transition into more of a rock band that we now know as Oingo Boingo. So here's Danny Elfman's perspective on how that went down.
1: Well, the group was becoming more musical slowly over the years. We had a very, very big, elaborate stage show, and we played a lot of music in it. But I started to feel after we were very successful at what we did, but I felt that the theatrics were starting to be like a crutch, that without all the visual, all the screens behind us and the costumes and the things going all around, I had asked myself, would the music hold up by itself? And I'd answer myself, probably not. And I was starting to write more original material at the time. And it was a very much of a dilemma because our audience at the time was an older audience. And they didn't like the new music at all. And I finally realized that even though things were moving very well for us and we were becoming very successful, that I had to make a decision. We either go with this safe area that we know very well, or I start from scratch and rebuild it as totally original music, playing the kind of stuff that I want to play.
0: I mean, it was a big risk. I cannot imagine the amount of pressure he must have been feeling. The good news is you do have a chance at seeing Danny Elfman live at Ford Amphitheater. He's going to be performing music from the films of Tim Burton on August 22nd.

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Here's Dead Man's Party on X1039.

REM on Southern Colorado's alternative X1039. I don't know about you, but I'm in the mood for a new tune. So, wouldn't you believe it? I'm going to make that happen. This next one is a new one from Death Cab for Cutie, first single they've dropped for their upcoming record called I Built You a Tower. This is their 11th full-length studio album. It drops on June 5th. New now, here's Riptides.

The Alternative, X1039 with Going Shopping. That's brand new music from The Strokes. Sorry if I'm yelling at you. It's just I've got a weird... I'm a little dependent on The Strokes music. I won't lie. It's like a bad habit, except there is no side effects. I love The Strokes. I'm very excited. They've got a record on the way called Reality Awaits. Drops on June 26th, which is fantastic news for us, because then you can catch them at Red Rocks Amphitheater on either July 22nd or July 23rd. Take your pick. All you got to do, find your show details and that ticket link over at x1039radio.com.

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5: Hey there, Fox 21 Storm Team. Meteorologist Nick Temple here. It's going to be a cooler type of day here for our Monday. Temperature highs in the afternoon will only top out into the low 50s. And it does come with a couple rain and maybe thunderstorm showers by the time we get to the middle of the day. We'll start to see that window start to open up by lunchtime. And then it'll start to gradually taper off as we head in time into the evening. Overnight tonight, it will be on the cooler side. We'll drop back into the 30s and 40s, which will be noticeably cooler than the past few weeks here in southern Colorado.
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Not to threaten you with physical violence, because let's be so for real, I would never in a million years threaten you with physical violence. Except here's the thing. You are eligible to score a free pair of tickets from X1039, and I myself am not. And I'm a little butthurt about it. So you better hang out with me just over 10 minutes. I'm going to let you know what's up for grabs on X1039's text line. And if you don't get yourself qualified for these tickets, so help me. I'm not going to do anything about it, but it would be very silly on your part not to antagonize you. So details headed your way just over 10 minutes right now. Eve 6 with Inside Out.

0: 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Before I get out of here for the day, make way for Crowley. 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We want to send you to catch Jimmy Eat World. The Jimmy Eat World. Taking over Red Rocks on June 9th. 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Be in the know. And thank you so much for hanging out on your Monday late morning, early afternoon. It's a real treat for me. Crowley's taking over next. Got a surprise for your 3 o'clock throwdown. All sorts of tasty giveaways for you. So hang tight. It's X1039.
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4: Well, hello there and happy afternoon. I'm Crowley. I just got back from one of those Ebola ships, and boy, are my eyes bleeding. My arms are tired, too. I didn't even fly. What are you going to do? Jeez. Well, hello on a lovely grade A gray day. Not me super bitter that I had days off last week when it was super hot and sunny out. This is my favorite kind of weather, and just wanted that for me. It's okay. Whatever. We'll still enjoy it. If that's your sort of thing. And if not, well, don't worry. It's almost summer. You're going to get your time. All right. We get like 4 days of rain here in Colorado, and I'm going to whine for every one of them that I'm at work. Well, you're at work too. Probably. We all have our reasons to whine. So maybe we can get some cheese in to balance that out. What do we got going on today so far? Well, let's see here. We've got the 3 o'clock throwdown coming up next. This is a

So otherwise, let's get this going here, man. 3 o'clock throwdown coming up next. First, watch out for them Mumford and Sons, man. They got that little man. He'll lie to you. Little Lion Man on X 103.9.

0: time, my dear. We'll give a song a chance. But will you?
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3: All right, here we go. 3 o'clock throwdown where I play a new song and I see what you think. And look at this, I get to bribe you a little bit for your opinion. You've got a shot at a Mother Must gift certificate to be chosen randomly. Not just because you give me the response that I want. I'm tempted, but I won't. We'll do this the right way. Hey, Mother Muffs, breakfast all day. Breakfast all day. Nuff said. But also, they do have non-breakfast foods, sandwiches, burgers. They've got their breakfast foods of omelets, skillets, chicken, and waffles. The most amazing chicken tendies in all of the 719. Tomorrow night, they're busting out some Crazy Tony's karaoke at 9 p.m. 2432 West Colorado Ave, mothermuffs.com. Let me know what you think of this track at 719-219-7625 for your shot at that gift certificate. And today I bring you Yard Act, a rising British band out of Leeds. They are the generically named James Smith on vocals and Ryan Neal.

Reed Ham on bass. They have a couple other people in the band, but I think those two are like the Lennon and McCartney of it and all. We barely want to talk about the other two dudes in the band. But what they say from their press release. Having grown into relatively casual pub acquaintances, from relatively casual pub acquaintances to housemates, Smith and Needham found living together to be conducive to a high work rate, racking up demos in quick succession. Settling into a system of programming, looping, and layering, the alchemy between the two created a base from which to build their narrative world. Now, they're described as a post-punked act. This new track right here leans a little bit more into just the straight rock side, but we'll see how you feel about that. 719-219-7625. Shoot me a text to let me know what you think of this song, Redeemer, from Yard Act on the 3 o'clock Throwdown on X1039.

Yard Act with Redeemer for the 3 o'clock throwdown, brought to you by Mother Muffs. Well, let's see what you think right here. Already looking like a bit of a controversial song. Buster says, bro, this song sounds like a Timu Article Monkeys. Arctic Monkeys with a twist of Cage the Elephant. Made my pants and tummy sad, bruh. I was going to describe them as angry monkeys. Katie said, love it. Makes me feel hot. You need that in this weather, man. Phil said, ah, nope. Brent says, I give it 3 popcorn out of 5 and a candy bar. Not crazy about the vocals. No, if you're going to do on cinema rules, it has to be 5 bags of popcorn out of 5 every time. Bonnie says, huzzah, 2 thumbs up, good show. Dirty sound, I dig it. Isaac says, just almost angry enough for a Monday, but not quite. That's, damn, you got some anger in you here. Chris says, liked it with something new. Well, newish. Eric says, oh, hell yes, this one needs to be on my repeat list. I don't know if others will like it, but F, yeah. The angry spoken word, heavy-handed stuff rarely misses for me. Rock on. Certainly fitting in with a lot of the, like, British rap punk stuff that's been coming out lately. Amel and the Sniffers and the like, but, yeah, take that plus Arctic Monkeys. I think you might end up with Yard Act right there. Well, we haven't gotten a winner yet. I'm going to give you a little more time for your thoughts. 719-219-7625. Random respondent gets a Mother Muffs gift certificate. And while I wait on that, oh, crap. Big announcement here. Smashing Pumpkins announcing a big tour. 30th anniversary tour for Melancholy and the Infinite Sadness. Can I just make one request of the Pumpkins and everybody else? If you are celebrating the anniversary of an album that dropped while I was a child, can you please stop mentioning how many years the anniversary is? Doesn't matter. Just say anniversary. You don't need to say it's been 30 years, dude, since we got this song hitting MTV, Bullet with Butterfly Wings on X1039. The world.

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Hey, we got new music from In Color on the way. But first, a song that was stuck in my head all weekend. And also, probably as close as you're going to get to hearing Living on a Prayer on this station. It's Young the Giant with Different Kind of Love on X1039.

0: In Color with Headlights on X1039. Hey, it's Crowley. We're all feeling a little bit like deer in headlights here because, holy crap, how's Memorial Day weekend this weekend? Okay, I understand the math of what day of the week the month ends on, so sometimes it has to show up early, but utterly unprepared for Memorial Day to already be here. Thought we had another week. So, well, why don't we throw together a throwback weekend? That always kind of works in a pinch here. Beginning, sometime Friday afternoon? I actually forget what time. Is it on my sheet here? Oh, I don't see it yet. But surprise time, sometime Friday afternoon, we'll switch over to all throwbacks all weekend long, man. We DJs are out. We're not going to do Sunday service because we're pretty much in a Sunday service, already a throwback show. The weekend is taking care of it. And that way we DJs can get a rare time off. That's all right. It's not a job, it's a lifestyle. So, but not only do we have throwbacks, we also have tickets for you. All weekend long, we're dropping the keyword for you to score tickets to see Howard Jones, Wang Chung, the English Beat, and Modern English at Fiddler's Green on July 30th. It'll be a cue to text, playing throughout the weekend. Listen for it. Text in. That'll put you in the running. Score those tickets. And on another note, do you think Modern English and the English Beat have ever toured and called it the Modern English Beat? Because they... Come on! I need to start... Someone needs to start writing me royalty checks for all these ideas that I give away right here. X1039's Memorial Day throwback weekend. Score yourself some tickets. And of course, while you're at it, make sure you take at least a moment to remember the fallen of our military service members. Hey, coming up here, new music from Dexter and the Moon Rocks and more. It's X1039.
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Talking Heads on the way. But first, oh, what is it? The ending of a 90s movie? It's Walking on the Sun from Smash Mouth on X1039.

0: Talking Heads on X1039. Hey, it's your boy Crowley popping in here. Has anybody read the magazine Rolling Stone anytime in the last 10 years? Do they even still print it in print form? Look, I'm not here to talk smack on print magazines or anything like that, or classic bastions of journalism, as the Rolling Stone has been at sometimes. But, dude, Rolling Stone has been a shadow of itself for quite a long time. And so it was with some doubt and disdain that I saw they just dropped a list of the top 100 punk albums, best punk albums of all time. Like, oh, great. I can't wait to see how sort of mildly competent, but also boring and lame this is right here. So I'm just glancing at it. And okay, yes, there are a lot of great punk albums on this list. But does it not feel contrary to the spirit of punk rock itself to be hierarchical about things, to rank things, while also implying a sort of division and competition between punk bands? That is not the spirit of punk. To pit punk bands against each other and say, who's the best? No, we all party together, all right? No one's best or worst in the pit. When you're slamming up against somebody else, getting their sweat on you, we are all equal. So I reject the very fundamentals behind this list, Rolling Stone. How dare you, 100 best punk albums of all time. Shame on you. How about just great punk albums? We don't need to make a list about this. We punk rockers aren't good at lists anyway. That would be like having a guest list and not letting people into the abandoned warehouse where we're having our show. We don't do that, man. Go straight to hell, the Rolling Stone. They were almost still cool when I was a little kid, but even then I feel like, yeah. That's just the thing, though. With any sort of rebellious music genre, anything that becomes an institution has thus no longer reflects the thing it's trying to talk about. Same thing with the Rock and Roll Hall of Fame. All lame. More like Rock and Roll Hall of Lame, am I right? All right, well, hey, why don't we do some 420 stuff coming up here in just a little bit with your shot at a gift certificate to the public house at the Alexander.
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12: Hello from the Fox 21 Storm Team. I'm meteorologist Robert Hahn. As we head through the evening and into tonight, we're going to see some partly to mostly cloudy skies. Could see an isolated shower or flurry overnight. Overnight lows dipping down to right around 32 degrees. So we head through that on Tuesday. Partly cloudy skies. Good chance for rain arrives after sunset. Highs in the mid-50s.
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Weezer on X1039. Living in Beverly Hills sucks. Living in Colorado is so much better, especially with, you know, the whole legal thing that we've got going on. So that way I don't have to dance around this whole 420 thing and be like, for tobacco use only or anything like that. Nope. Regular old uncensored 420 on the way. And with it, you're shot at a gift certificate to the public house at the Alexander. I got prizes this week. Munchies for you. But first, before Munchies, it's Muse with Be With You, new music on X1039.

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2: Yeah, buddy. 420 Monday. Still a lot of work week left to go, so you better ease the pain before it's too late. Best time of day here, and made even a little bit better with some free munchies for you to win. Because 420 today brought to you by the Public House at the Alexander. And you know, a lot of stoners have essentially a public house anyway. People coming and going. Doors are never locked because nobody who lives there, remember, actually still has a key. Got lost a long time ago. As we all remember from Half-Baked, the couch dude that's just been living there. Nobody is entirely sure whose friend he is. But hey, much more organized and less smelly at the Public House at the Alexander. It's a private event space available for up to 100 people in the vault room, while also being a full-fledged craft kitchen, open daily at 11 a.m., 30 draft lines, an award-winning pub, fresh local ingredients, flatbread pizzas, hearty knife and fork options, premium sides. 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And win yourself a gift certificate if you're willing to sit through this thing that I made for you. Extra 420 today, while nominally brought to you by the Public House at the Alexander, also pretend brought to you by this. Stick around after, and I'll send it to you for calls to score this gift certificate.
3: From the people who haven't yet been arrested for their trademark infringement of Juicy Couture and those Victoria's Secret pants with the word pink across the butt comes Punk Pants. 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Or is it the most appropriate appropriation idea ever? 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Punk Pants. Guaranteed to make bouncers spend a little more quality time on you with their metal detector wands.
2: I thought about trying to go dirty with the whole wands thing, but I just didn't have the strength. Hey! Caller number 5 at 719-219-7625 scores a gift certificate to the Public House at the Alexander. Are you coincidentally hungry now that it's 420? I got you, man. Hit me up, 719-219-7625. Right now, Alanis on X1039.

0: X1039 Somber with Homewrecker. Quit writing songs about me, Somber. Jeez. Well, hey, first things first, for the public house at the Alexander, which I'll have for you to score every day at 420 today, who do I have on the telephone line?
1: This is Darren.
0: Darren, what's up, brother? What are you up to today?
1: I just got done some grocery shopping, and I actually was pretty hungry because I had to restrain myself from not going to the Whataburger and instead going straight home.
0: Well, and that's bold of you to go to the grocery store hungry. You're not supposed to do that.
1: I know. I needed a couple items. I got in, got out, you know, and did what I needed to do. So we're staying strong today.
0: Well, that's good, because otherwise I was going to call the food police on you. You're legally not allowed to go to the grocery store hungry.
1: I've dealt with them before, and I'll deal with them again. It's fine.
0: Spoiler alert, the food police are actually just your own butt. I want to clarify that, right? All right, man. For Darren to go to the grocery store when you're not supposed to, I better hook you up, man. Caller 5, you, Darren, you're in.
1: Very much appreciated. That'll take care of the hunger.
0: That joke about the food police being your own butt, that joke is only for people over the age of 30 or who have Crohn's or IBS or allergies or something. The rest of you won't understand that till you're older. That's okay. Well, guess what? You'll also understand when you're older how great Free Ticket Thursday is, because that's a couple of days away. You will be older then. Remind your brain of that and think about it. So, hey, you 3 days older have a shot at tickets to LCD Sound System at Red Rocks August 15th. Oh, hell yeah. Get your dancing to Daft Punk on. Give a big old wave to Mr. James Murphy of LCD Sound System. It's going to be a killer show. All Thursday, we've got your shot at tickets. Listen all day. Never stop listening. Install us into your ears. It's the only way. And it's the way to get to the latest from Role Model. Coming up around the break on X1039.
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3: Starting off this afternoon's commute with a crash. This is on Powers Boulevard northbound at Platt Avenue. It remains pretty heavy and slow on Powers Boulevard as you make your way up through Palmer Park Boulevard, as well as some heavier traffic between Constitution Avenue and Carefree Circle. Now, we've got an accident Woodman Road westbound at Academy Boulevard. They're just in the process of getting that cleared. 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I'm Leslie Scott. That's traffic on X1039.
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11: Hello from the Fox 21 Storm Team. I'm meteorologist Robert Hahn. As we head through the evening and into tonight, we're going to see some partly to mostly cloudy skies. Could see an isolated shower or flurry overnight. Overnight lows dipping down to right around 32 degrees. As we head through the day on Tuesday, partly cloudy skies. Good chance for rain arrives after sunset. Highs in the mid-50s.
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0: 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Ooh, it's the end of the day here. We're almost to 5 p.m., so hopefully you're already out of work. If you want to start thinking about your requests or texting them in, 719-219-7625, drive at 5, coming up next. And also, Hatch Cover gift certificate action for you. Before we get to that, how about this Smashing Pumpkins tour announcement? Hot damn, 30th anniversary of Melancholy and the Infinite Sadness. I wish they would quit rubbing that in there. I don't need to be reminded that it's been 30 years since that album came out that I remember when it came out. But Pumpkins coming to Denver at Ball Arena, October 27th. Looking like it's going to be a fun one. Apparently, they're going to be featuring two distinct sets for the double album, as well as nearly four decades of hits and dark treasures, is what they say. Now, it all got started with a very, very Billy Corgan thing. So they announced it through a Funeral for Zero at LA's Hollywood Legion Theater last night, which was basically a fake funeral for Billy Corgan's persona as Zero, as named in the song from Melancholy and the Infinite Sadness. And then they did a little performance afterwards and everything. But I love the whole Funeral for Zero thing. Yeah. They did the same thing for Freddy Krueger back in 1991. And then they kept making Freddy movies after that. Maybe should have stopped. Though I wish they'd try again sometime. Melancholy and the Infinite Sadness 30th Anniversary Tour. Oh boy, I hope we get some tickets to this. Also, it's known as the Rats in a Cage Tour. They're never going to escape that song. That's a good thing. All right, well, hey, Drive at 5 up next, brought to you by Hatch Cover. Shoot me your request, 719-219-7625. It's X1039.
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2: Starting off this afternoon's commute with a crash. This is on Powers Boulevard northbound at Platt Avenue. It remains pretty heavy and slow on Powers Boulevard as you make your way up through Palmer Park Boulevard, as well as some heavier traffic between Constitution Avenue and Carefree Circle. Now, we've got an accident Woodman Road westbound at Academy Boulevard. They're just in the process of getting that cleared. 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That's traffic on X1039.

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3: And here we are. Freedom. Sweet freedom. And here just the Monday before a three-day weekend, too, so maybe even a little bit nicer. But that won't stop me from trying to make it even just a tiny bit more nicer on top of that. Because Hatch Cover bringing you the Drive at 5 today. So stick around. It's somewhere between 520, 535. We'll do that giveaway. Give you the heads up. I don't want to commit to any closer of a time because I'm too lackadaisical as a person. Well, let's see here. We got requests so far coming up for Dropkick Murphys. We got some New Order on the way as well. You got requests of your own, 719-219-7625. But first, let's think we're in love with Beck. It's X1039's Drive at 5.

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1: Looking at some slower traffic northbound I-25 between Cimarron and Fillmore Street. Don't be surprised to see traffic slower than normal. Now, the good news is on Powers Boulevard northbound at Platt Avenue, that accident has now been cleared. The bad news is we're still seeing some heavier traffic on Powers Boulevard, especially as you head between Galley Road and Palmer Park. And then, of course, approaching Constitution Avenue and up through Carefree Circle, expect braking. 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Memorial Day savings are on at Lowe's. Get Miracle-Gro 0.75 cubic feet garden soil. 5 bags for $10.

0: 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I'm Leslie Scott. That's traffic on X1039.
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Keep sticking around. I'm going to drop that gift certificate sooner rather than later. Also, it looks like Jesus is coming pretty soon. Is returning. Jesus Jones. But right now we got Pearl Jam on X1039.

Jesus Jones on X1039. Well, right here and right now is a pretty good prescription for scoring a hatch cover gift certificate, I dare say. I did say between 520 and 535, and here we are at 522. It's technically correct right here. Well, who's hungry for 80-cent wings all day, every day? That's the pitch right there. That's the tagline for the movie. 80-cent wings all day, every single day. But if somehow you get tired of wings, I'm trying to use my imagination real hard here, and I can't figure out a circumstance. But if somehow, improbably, they do have also nachos and salads and sandwiches, burgers, pastas and steaks, sports. Go play some pool out there. Play some foosball that foos like to play. Has Foo Fighters ever done a foosball thing? Because they should. Even just as a little social media crack. Just saying. Hatchcover.biz open every day 11 a.m. to 2 a.m. And open for you now on the alternative rock line. Caller 5 at 719-219-7625. I got a hatch cover gift certificate for you. Hit me up. We got an interesting cover coming up, and it'll come with a dedication. But first, the new Modest Mouse picking dragons' pockets on X1039.

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1: Looking at a heavy commute as you head northbound Powers Boulevard, seeing some heavier traffic, especially approaching Carefree Circle. But even as you make your way up through Barnes, expect to see slower traffic there as well. North and southbound I-25, they actually continue to move pretty well, even in spite of some heavier traffic. 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

Falling in reverse. Yep, you know it. Covering Papa Roach right there. A special request going out for, and can't find the text right here, but going out to Ashley, who is about ready to give birth. Not like today, like in the next couple of weeks or so. But yeah, congratulations on an imminent baby. Thank you for keeping the population going. That's from Eric by there. Right there, by the way. Eric out to his wife, Ashley. Well, let's see here. We got panic on the way. Congrats, by the way, also to Caleb, who just scored himself a hatch cover gift certificate. Speaking of kids, he's teaching his daughter how to drive right now. So, woof. Everyone's got a lot of responsibility. I don't know what that's like working in radio. Hey, it's Good Neighbors with Ripple now on X1039.

Panic on X1039 requested Girls, Girls, Boys. Couldn't go the full Motley Crue Girls, Girls, Girls, I guess. Small heads up, I am trying to reply on the text line, but our keyboard broke, which is oddly one of the more frustrating computer problems there is to have, because just these buttons are supposed to work, so I'll get back to y'all. But in the meantime, hey, a text request that I already responded about is Blue Monday from New Order on X1039.

0: X1039 New Order with Blue Monday. We don't have the short edit of that. So someone, Brent, who requested that, just took out the rest of his allotment for requests for the rest of the week. I kid. Well, hey, that does it for the Drive at 5 brought to you by Hatch Cover. Congrats to Caleb, who got himself that Hatch Cover gift certificate. I will relate. Keyboard stopped working on the computer I used to respond to texts. I'll try to get to another computer for it here soon. But let me tell you something. In the process of trying to fix the keyboard, almost seemed like broke the entire computer. Like, how does that always happen? You start off, you think you got a small problem, and it just instantly spreads out to a bigger problem. Well, computer's back up. Eventually, I'll be able to get back on the text line, but luckily, you don't need me on the text line and responding to sign yourself up to win Jimmy World tickets at Red Rocks. Nay, it's live now, and all you got to do is text in and do it later. Just make sure you do it before the 24th, because I believe that's our cutoff date to score these tickets to see Jimmy World at Red Rocks June 9th. All you got to do, text the word middle, MIDDLE, to 719-219-7625 for your shot at Jimmy World tickets. And also on that bill, dude, get up, kids, and freaking Sunny Day Real Estate. Jeremy Enoch for life, man. He's also got some good solo material, main dude of Sunny Day Real Estate. The Return of the Frog Queen record is great, and I have it on vinyl, not to brag. Text that in. Text middle to 719-219-7625. Don't let me pronounce that like it's a Pink Floyd album title. Middle to 719-219-7625 to get your Jimmy on.
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2: Looking at a really nice commute on I-25, whether you're north or southbound, traffic's actually been moving along pretty well. We are seeing some heavier traffic, though, as you head northbound on Powers Boulevard, especially approaching Carefree Circle. That's been pretty heavy and slow. Mark Scheffel Road also seeing braking between Stetson Hills Boulevard and Dublin. 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That's traffic on X1039.
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